From singer-songwriter and multi-instrumentalist Steph Strings, that was a song titled Devil Woman. Hello, everyone. Happy Thursday. How you doing? I'm feeling great. Loving the weather. Yes, yes. I'm your host, Mariana Robertson, and you're tuned to Crossing Borders on Border Radio, KUFA. We got a great selection of music listed for this 5 o'clock hour. So let's go ahead and continue off of the 2001 album Strange Little Girls that was recently remastered. Here is Tori Amos with a song titled I'm Not in Love, a 10cc cover.

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from the indie pop and folk rock band Autumn Defense. That was a song titled Every Day. Before that, we heard the country and Americana singer-songwriter Jack Ingram with the song titled Times Like These. And earlier, played a song from British singer-songwriter Jade Bird with a song titled Head Start. Up next for you, I have Argentinian bossa pop group Triada with a song titled Sale el Luna.

That was a song titled Sweet Surrender by Tim Buckley. Before that, we heard Gorillaz with a song titled Cracker Island. And earlier, played a song from Afro rock band Osabisa with a song titled Fire. If you're celebrating a birthday today, happy birthday to you. You'll get to celebrate it with English actress and singer Julie Andrews, baseball player Mark McGuire, comedic actor Beck Bennett, and actress Brie Larson. Happy birthday to you, to you, to you. Up next, we have the indie rock project of musician Andre Nolte titled Kilowatt Parade with a song titled The Minute I Wake.

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1: Today's day sponsor is the family of Nadia Jordan sharing a birthday greeting. It's October 1st, and you know what that means. Our youngest kiddo turns 13. Our sweet Nadia might have been born last, but she got to 13 too darn fast. Thank you for all the joy you bring to our day. We love you, Nadia. Have a happy birthday.

was a song titled Precious Memories by Grammy-winning a cappella group Sweet Honey in the Rock. Before that, we heard the Magpie Salute with a song titled Send Me an Omen, a collaboration of Matt Anderson and Melatones with a song titled Going Down. And earlier, played a song from Hayden James titled Begging You, featuring Say Grace, a Cody remix. 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Let's close up with, better known as Blind Gary Davis. Here is Reverend Gary Davis with a song titled Ragtime Guitar.

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2: Skies are mostly clear in Quartzsite, Parker, and Yuma as temperatures slowly fall to about 72 to 76 degrees. Calm winds becoming 5 miles per hour after midnight tomorrow. Sunny and breezy with highs just under 100 degrees.
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from independent singer-songwriter Allie Angel. That was a song titled Disco. Hello, everyone. Good afternoon, good evening, whether or not you had your dinner yet. I'm your host, Mariana Robertson, and you're tuned to Crossing Borders on Border Radio, KUFA. We got a great selection of música listed for the first block at 6 o'clock, so let's quickly continue with the indie pop and tropical soul singer-songwriter Eli Smart with a song titled High School Steady.

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1: Today's day sponsor is the family of Nadia Jordan, sharing a birthday greeting. It's October 1st, and you know what that means. Our youngest kiddo turns 13. Our sweet Nadia might have been born last, but she got to 13 too darn fast. Thank you for all the joy you bring to our day. We love you, Nadia. Have a happy birthday. When I wake up in

from the indie folk band The Head and the Heart. That was the song title All We Ever Knew. And earlier we played the blues, jazz, and soul band Donna Green and the Roadhouse Daddies with the song title You Can Have My Husband. Up next, we have smooth jazz duo Les Sonic with a song title Any Moment featuring Robert Lee.

From singer-songwriter and pianist Dr. John, that was the song title, Accentuate the Positive. Up next for you, we have the second block of 6 o'clock with the Yuma edition. So let's go ahead and close out with Northern Cheyenne flutist, singer, and traditional craftsman Joseph Firecrow with a song titled Lizard Blues.

0: Thanks for tuning in to Yuma Edition. Today's program is a rebroadcast of a previously aired episode. Welcome to Yuma Edition. I'm Alexandra Rangel. On this episode of Yuma Edition, Education Solutions reporter Cisco Stargazer joins us to discuss the new partnership Arizona Western College is forging with three universities in Taiwan. Plus, COFA High School dance teacher Ashley Atherton and ballet dancer Alicia Swope join us to talk about the exciting opportunities available through dance. Alicia also shares her experience participating in a summer dance program in Jackson, Mississippi. All that and more happening now on Yuma Edition. You can also check out our live stream on our Facebook and YouTube pages. And if you'd like to get in touch, send us an email at yumaedition@kwc.org. Hi, good morning. Welcome to Yuma Edition. I'm Alexandra Rangel.
1: And I'm Cisco Stargazer. Hello.
0: And happy October 1st. Are Yay. You excited, Cisco?
1: Yes, it's spooky season.
0: It's so excited. It's spooky season. I know. My husband came out of the room with like some Halloween music. I'm like, what are you doing? He's like, it's October 1st.
1: Exactly. No, we already put out our little, we have a little candy bowl. I brought it and we
0: oh,
1: brought
0: nice.
1: Some candy.
0: Yeah, so
1: we're festive
0: if,
1: here.
0: If you're on campus, stop by the KWC studios. We might have a little goodies here
1: yes.
0: for you. Yeah. Cisco, we're going to jump right into local headlines. A big one from yesterday, kind of a historical moment for AWC, right?
1: Yeah. They're expanding their reach overseas. So just recently, the college signed some, it's called Memoranda of Understanding. These are special agreements to form partnerships with three Taiwanese universities. And the idea is that while they have quite a bit that they can offer in the way of like, you know, skills-based training, a lot of CTE type stuff. They need more expertise and access to more, like, let's say, specialized equipment and all that, because it can be quite expensive. So the idea is that with these Taiwanese universities, there will be new pathways. Let's say a student wants to really get into semiconductors. They get their first 2 years here, and they might be able to eventually transfer over to one of those universities and learn from
0: in
1: faculty
0: Taiwan.
1: Over there. Yeah.
0: Wow, amazing. And why Taiwan?
1: Well, that is kind of the place where the semiconductor industry is so big there, and they also have a lot of, I mean, honestly, partnerships. So I think one of them, Asia University, they had talked about having connections with the TSMC, so Taiwanese Semiconductor Manufacturing Company, which is a really huge one, as well as SPIL and Micron. And they have a lot of graduates who work with all of these other, like, huge companies. So, like, Qualcomm, for example, is kind of big. And they want to bring those opportunities here to Yuma and build the local economy. So that's why they're focusing on these partnerships specifically.
0: That's great. Did you get to speak to any of the AWC administration who were there?
1: Oh, yeah. Well, so it was a press conference, so press was allowed to ask questions. So we asked them a little bit about what they're looking forward to, how soon we might see change, and the answer to that is it might still take a little bit because they're figuring out some of the stuff. They said it's in its infancy stage, but they've already got some of the academics nailed. So there's that. And a little bit more about the why. So with when I was mentioning about like strengthening our local economy and bringing new opportunities, that's what they were talking about.
0: Which is something that is always being discussed, no, in these forums that the city has, the county has, mm-hmm. like bringing these new industries, retaining jobs here, and, you know, having people stay
1: right.
0: here and have those jobs for
1: well,
0: them.
1: Well, you might recall that in it was actually last October, AWC and the city of Yuma were part of a delegation that went down to SemiCon in Taiwan. This is kind of related to that.
0: I remember that. And at the time, I was like, oh, interesting. I think the mayor even went.
1: Yes, he did.
0: Doug Nichols. Awesome. Okay, that is so cool. Exciting. Exciting time.
1: Yeah.
0: And I know this was a virtual a press conference. Was that a little different for you?
1: Yes, it was. So there's a little bit, they had a little bit of technical difficulties, and that was interesting. But you know what? You guys will still get to hear some decent audio, I think, from the event. So we'll still hear people. it was just still, they're still ironing out some of the tech, but
0: yeah. And we do have Cisco's article up right now on kwc.org. You can go over and read more about that. There's also plenty of pictures there, some more information there. I did want to highlight that Amberley's Place kicked off Domestic Violence Awareness Month in Yuma yesterday. I believe actually it was Tuesday. And I just, I was looking at the report that the Yuma Sun did by James Gilbert. And it's something really big here. You know, they do a lot of great work for, you know, domestic violence here. Not just that, but that's one of their big missions. And they are continuing to see an increase, I believe. What is it? It said here that there was like a 5%. They were over 5% compared to last year in some of these domestic violence calls and help that they provide. So, great cause there. If you see people in purple, that might be why they wear purple. That's the color that they choose to wear for domestic violence. So, I just wanted to highlight that. Also, a lot of the law enforcement cars, you might see a purple ribbon magnet that they place on the car, which is pretty neat as well. Did want to remind people that this weekend is Tacos and Tunes. We had Christian Magaña, the city PIO with Yuma, on earlier this week to talk about Tacos and Tunes. That's happening Saturday, October 3rd. And what's interesting this time is that it's going, it used to be held at downtown Yuma. Now it's going back to Desert Sun Stadium, which is where it originally was held. And the reason for that is that it's just grown. It's grown out of that space in downtown Yuma. And there is something that people should know. There is a bag policy this year.
1: Oh.
0: Yeah. Which isn't fun, but they're trying to, I guess, improve safety, have safety, and so you have to take a clear bag if you will be taking a bag. There's some exceptions for diaper bags and maybe like a camera bag, but just a reminder, clear bag policy. And it seems like a fun time. They're going to have a tribute to Maná, if anyone loves that Maná. So that'll be
1: a lot of
0: Saturday.
1: People still do.
0: Yeah, Saturday, October 3rd. That starts at 3. 3 to 11. That's a long day. And then tomorrow, some of us will be at the Schoolhouse Soiree. Oh. Cisco, have you been to one of those?
1: Oh, yes. I've covered that event in the past.
0: Can you tell us what it is?
1: Actually,
0: I've never been.
1: I can give you a little brief history because it's a combination of two events that the college used to hold. So there was its AWC Hall of Fame induction ceremony and then also their Celebration of Scholars event. And so they realized, you know what, this is a lot. Let's combine these into one event. So it's a fundraising event to, you know, kind of encourage, like, let's keep getting more scholarships for students out here. But it recognizes and celebrates these scholars as well as the donors. And then at some point in that evening, they do have their little induction ceremony. This year, we're inducting two people, Luis Barajas and Richard Schumann. Schumann is no longer with us, but he was actually quite instrumental in actually forming this college as a district.
0: Wow. So that'll be a great event there. So that's tomorrow. And I believe that starts at, let me see, 6 to 10. There might still be tickets available, but if not, you can donate to the cause.
1: Yeah, if you're interested.
0: Yeah, there's a GoFundMe link. The goal that they have is $135,000. And so far, they've raised $86,000. Almost $87,000.
1: Yay.
0: So
1: Scholarships,
0: students. Yay, love it. Okay, well, I guess, Cisco, do you want to take us to break?
1: Sure. Well, we'll be taking a break. Please stay with us.

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0: right. Welcome back to Yuma Edition. So today we have two very special guests. We have Ashley Atherton, a dance teacher from COFA High School, and then Alicia Swope, a student, one of our students, but a pretty special one. You did something pretty cool recently, didn't you?
1: Yes.
0: Can you share a little bit about that?
1: Over the summer, I went to Ballet Magnificat Summer Intensive, and it was 4 weeks long.
0: Wow. Was that in Jackson, Mississippi, right?
1: Yes. It was, like, kind of off on a college campus, but still next to Jackson.
0: Wow. So can you give us a little bit of context on, like, how big of a deal is it to go to Ballet Magnificat? Because it sounds like, from what I've heard, not just anybody can go.
1: So it's, like, very prestigious in the way of it's like a Christian company, so it's hard to like get in, and it's pretty big over there in Mississippi, and I know like about it from Arizona, so it's a pretty big deal. And you have to audition to get in, and then you audition again at the actual like college campus.
0: Wow. So how much work went into this? Like, were you putting in a lot of practice, or did you both kind of talk about prepping for this? How did that go?
1: So I train all year round, and then a couple weeks before I leave, I have like privates with my dance teacher to like train in the way that they train over there, like more specific ways, so I can get my body ready for the month.
2: Awesome. Oh my goodness. Can you tell me, like, when did you start ballet?
1: I've done dance all my like life, but I started specifically ballet like around 5 years ago.
2: Oh, wow. Okay. And what is it about ballet that you enjoy so much?
1: My life is very busy, and so like the piece that it is very peaceful, and it gives me a lot of like stability and like reset for the day when I go to class.
0: I'm quite curious. So about the dance, I mean, ballet is one form of dance, right? What other forms of dance do you like, and do they vary a lot for you?
1: I prefer ballet, but I do love jazz because that's where I like get to express myself. But I do train in hip hop with Miss A and modern most of the time too. So.
0: Okay, Miss A, yes. Can I ask you about what you teach and what your involvement has been like?
3: Yeah, so I'm the educator, the dance teacher at COFA High School. I am fortunate to work with Alicia during school hours because she's a studio dancer with Freedom. Mm-hmm. So I can't take all credit for her, but I do have the great pleasure to work with her during school. And so I do teach ballet, jazz, tap, hip-hop, and modern to all my students at COFA High School. And so as her educator and teacher, she's in the performing dance group, which is called the COFA Royal Dancers, and kind of just give guidance for specifically, she mentioned hip hop, but we do try to tap into jazz, contemporary, and all styles.
2: Wow. Tell us more about the COFA Royal Dancers, because I don't know much about you guys, so tell us.
3: Yeah, COFA Royal Dancers, it was actually branded by my mom. So my mom was a dance teacher. She'll probably upset that I don't remember the year, but we kind of just brand, it's like our stage name. So performing dances are the actual section title at our district, but we like to give our dancers a stage name just to kind of brand it and market it. So KRD is kind of what we rep in our district, which is COFA Royal Dancers. And so it's just the name we proudly wear on our chest, and that's how we're represented.
2: And how many dancers do you have? What is practice like?
3: So currently in performing dance, we have 28 students. Alicia is a co-captain this year with one of our seniors, Angie. But within the whole department, we have 125 students.
2: Oh, wow. At COFA. That is a lot. And you're dancing all types of dance, or what is it?
3: With school, we do it by sections just because it's education, so we go by units. It's usually a 2-week and it's a year-long course. So I focus on, you know, introducing each style to my students probably within a 2-week period, and then we go within the school year. For Alicia's group specifically, they're mainly working on performing pieces, so she could probably talk more about how quickly their turnaround is, because they do at least 25 performances in a school year that they commit themselves to. to during school hours, and then a couple performances after school.
2: Wow, that's impressive. And were you a royal dancer?
3: I was not. I actually went to Cibola, so I'm a rival, but I actually did my student teaching in 2019 with the past teacher, Jennifer Flory, who is actually one of my mentors as well. She was her dance teacher at Castle Dome Middle School, which was kind of her way to feed her into COFA. That's been kind of my journey with that.
2: What can you say about this opportunity that Alicia got? Like, how often does that come around, and how do we, you know, continue to make these opportunities available to other dancers in Yuma County?
3: I think it's a big thing. That's kind of why I wanted to bring this to our community's attention, because we have a lot of talent in Yuma, and it's not really highlighted or recognized. Specifically with dance, there's a lot of talented dancers in our community. I'm proudly with another studio, so being able to be an educator and work with different dancers from different studios is something that I value, especially giving them that opportunity to talk about their next steps. So that's kind of my role is, okay, where do you want to go to school? You know, are you wanting to continue dance and kind of just be that other mentor in the students' lives to get them to the next step?
2: Awesome.
0: I'm rather curious about how popular dance is here, because when I think of dance in Yuma, I mean, I feel like maybe most people, first, maybe they imagine the Nutcracker play that happens every year, but I have to imagine there is way more than that going on. So I don't know if maybe both of you could share a little bit more about this whole world within Yuma.
3: Yeah. Do you want to share your kind of what you do in the community?
1: At Freedom, we try to perform our show or just some pieces at nursing homes for people who are not able to come to the actual, like, auditorium and then see the show. But, yeah, we have a show December and try to be June of every year. And then sometimes we do a spring show. It's around, like, April.
3: Yeah. I would say within our community, we have quite a lot of options for studios, so every studio offers something different. But I would say a lot of our studios are consistently participating in community events. We have many shows to attend and different performance opportunities. Most studios also, for the most part, travel out of Arizona and go to competitions. There's some events. I know, like, this weekend we're actually hosting, like, a hip-hop dance festival, which is where we're bringing in people from L.A. So similar to kind of, like, her studio, I think, brings in Ballet Mag to their studio specifically. So not only just keeping it within our community, but also outreach as well.
0: Wow, a hip-hop dance festival.
3: Yes.
0: That is awesome. Like, at COFA? Or?
3: No, just
0: in Yuma.
3: This is separate, yes. Okay. So this is a separate identity with the studio that I work with, Don's Dance Studio Jazz of Yuma. But it's actually this weekend, and so it's, again, another opportunity for our community to kind of be involved and have that exposure to the talent, not just within our little city.
0: That's awesome.
2: We're going to have to tell our colleague Carmen about it. She had a hip-hop past of her own. But we're actually going to take a quick break, and we're going to be back with Alicia and Ashley. So stay with us here on Yuma Edition.

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1: 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Officials with the U.S. Navy and Marine Corps hosted an open house in Yuma Tuesday evening. The goal was to provide information to the public about their offer to sample private drinking water wells in neighborhoods around Marine Corps Air Station Yuma. The reason for sampling water wells around MCAS Yuma is to test for any PFAS. Also known as forever chemicals, these may be present due to past use of firefighting foam or other materials on base. I spoke with Commander Matt Evans. He is the Installation Logistics and Environmental Director at MCAS Yuma.
2: If people are always concerned about their drinking water, we want to answer those questions as much as we can in this type of environment.
1: 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For KAWC News in Yuma, I'm Victor Calderon.
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0: welcome back to You Edition. We've been chatting with Alicia Swope and Ashley Atherton from COFA High School, but we got somebody extra here who joined us who's also on the team. Can you introduce Angie, right?
1: Yes, my name is Angie Caballero. I am this year's main captain for the COFA Royal Dancers, and it's been a pleasure to be here.
0: How long have you been doing dance? I want to hear from you.
1: I've been dancing since I was around 10, I want to say.
0: Wow.
1: Yeah.
0: What drew you into it?
1: Repeat that.
0: What drew you into dancing? How did you get interested?
1: Oh, how I got interested was honestly just watching videos online, YouTube, getting that exposure to hip-hop mainly. Hip-hop was my first main interest.
0: Oh, yeah. That's nice. And so you all work together then, yes?
1: Yes.
0: What is it like actually being part of, a whole dance team?
1: Being a part of a whole dance team, it's something very special. There's just that special bond that we create over the year, that camaraderie. It's really fun. And then having Miss A as our mentor, she's the best we could ever ask for.
0: That's sweet. So how much work really goes into it? Do you have to practice a lot?
1: Yes, it's a lot of planning and preparation that goes into it. I want to say we focus on the choreography aspect of it, and picking out music, setting formations up. Yeah.
0: Ooh, so I actually want to ask each of you, what is your favorite song to dance to?
1: My favorite song?
0: Yeah.
1: You want to go first, Alicia?
2: I really enjoy dancing to worship music for waltz, or it's called center. It's very flowy, and then having that beep, also the words reminding you why you dance and who's really your foundation on how you're dancing.
0: Oh wow, that's lovely.
1: Yeah.
3: That's beautiful.
0: Are you still thinking about it?
1: I really like to dance to classic jazz music.
0: I don't know if we get into composers or not, but I don't know what comes to mind when you say jazz.
1: Jazz, mainly more I like instrumentals a lot.
0: That makes sense, right? Yeah. Instrumental music, I think, probably lets you focus a lot more on the rhythms and the melodies, and I don't know, maybe it's not distract. I don't know, I'm just guessing. Maybe it's not distracting like words might be.
1: Yeah. I do also like dancing to words sometimes. Also musical theater. I like a lot of that theater aspect of dance.
0: Do any of you do musicals as well sometimes? Do you cross over into that kind of performing?
1: Sometimes we like to do production pieces. We'll focus a full show on one specific production, whether it be a movie or some sort of musical, and we just, piece all of that around dancing, and we make it a dancey version of that.
0: Okay, so I want to hear more about that. What has that been like? What have you all done in the past before? Just to get a better idea of, what you do when you do all of this.
1: Yes, a couple of years back, we did a production on the movie Rio.
0: Aww.
1: And it was the cutest thing ever. It was a blast. I loved it so much.
0: That is so cool. So you got to dance to Bossa Nova, huh?
1: Yeah.
0: That is so fun. Yeah. That is so fun.
1: It was really fun.
0: So do you guys ever... Okay, I have to imagine sometimes there are moments where maybe, make mistakes. Is that hard to get over when you're in the middle of a performance? Or how do you deal with it? How do you recover?
2: Normally I just try not to let it be seen on my face, which is really hard. And it's there was one time our most recent show, it was mistake after mistake after mistake, and so it's you have to finish strong, which is good. I never regret finishing strong, but I end up crying afterwards, and it's hard, but I enjoy it because, like, no matter how many mistakes you make, like, in the end, like, the finish is all that matters. So, like, we always finish strong, and it's, like, really important to, like, finish how you started. So
0: that's great. Did you want to add to that?
1: Yeah, it's just a big mental thing. It's very mental when you feel that you're not doing enough, like, that you're not performing at the best that you normally can. And I would say it's a struggle, you know, bouncing back from that, but just being confident in your abilities and, you know, knowing what you can do off the stage is just everything.
0: And then when you do get it right, it goes all smoothly.
1: Yeah. Mm-hmm. When it does go smooth and, you know, you can say that you have that highlight, and it's nice.
0: It's very satisfying, I have to imagine. Do you ever, like, do you feel a lot from, like, the audience? Like, I don't know how aware you guys are of your audience, or do you feel, like, an energy from them? Like, does that kind of encourage you and keep you going?
1: Oh, absolutely. Yeah. Hearing that support and feedback, you know, all those cheers and stuff, it's really, it motivates you. You hear it, and sometimes you can, like, hear out your, like, loved ones' voices in the audience, and you're like, wow, like, I'm loved.
0: Ashley, I'm curious then. So how do you advise your students when you talk about, like, you know, let's say stage fright or messing up or all of that fun stuff?
4: Yeah, I would say it's definitely a challenge because every kid is different. But the most important thing is just to remind them that it's okay. We're all human, and to make those mistakes, I always want them to feel that support and love, but also I set a standard towards to remind them that they are capable to do anything that they put their mind to. And so it's just kind of working that relationship with the students and making sure that they feel that support, feel that encouragement. You know, usually I'm that first person that they would run off the stage and, like, give a hug to because they're crying because they feel like they disappointed me. Hmm. And it's always just that reminder. It's like, I'm so proud of you, you know, or like a little tap on the butt, you know, and say, get back out there and keep going. You got it. So it's just that reminder that even when they do make a mistake, that they can go back out there and just finish what they started. And that's kind of what embedding that mentality for them, because fortunately they have another opportunity to kind of show. And it's kind of nice because from an audience perspective, they probably didn't even know that they messed up. It's more of a personal thing that they put on themselves. So as a teacher, you just have to remind them that mistakes are going to happen. It's just how you recover and, you know, making sure that you kind of reflect on that. And then I can almost guarantee it they won't make that mistake again because it was that, you know, impactful for them in the moment. So.
0: Yeah. Oh, thank you for sharing that. I'm also curious because when we think about, like, okay, what if I mess up or whatever? I have to imagine there are a lot of people, too, who maybe they're curious about dance, but they're thinking, like, oh, I don't think I could do that. Like, maybe I don't look the right way, or maybe I, you know, maybe you think, like, I'm clumsy or whatever. Who do you think dance is for? Is there anyone that you would say, like, oh, maybe you shouldn't try it? Or,
4: no.
0: I don't know. I want to hear your advice.
4: I honestly say anybody can dance, you know? I think you could turn on some music and you can do a good little two-step. I think dance is in every culture. And so, you know, whether you're sitting in a chair, whether you're standing up on your feet, I really just think dance is for anybody. And whoever gets to experience it, it's a really fulfilling.
0: Awesome. And so I think we can learn more about dancing at COFA. Is it just contacting the school?
4: Yes.
0: Yep. Awesome. All right. Well, that's pretty much all our time here at UM Edition. Thank you so much, Ashley, Alicia, Angie. It's been a pleasure chatting with you all. All right. So thank you for hanging out with us on UM Edition. Join us back here tomorrow at 10 a.m. UM Edition is a production of KEWC and COFA Border Radio. We broadcast from the Matador Activity Center at Arizona Western College. We'd like to thank Anthony Ornelas, Juan Garcia, Cecilia Braithwaite, and Talon Gonzalez for helping us get the show on the air. 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
5: Skies are mostly clear in Quartzsite, Parker, and Yuma as temperatures slowly fall to about 72 to 76 degrees. Calm winds becoming 5 miles per hour after midnight tomorrow. Sunny and breezy with highs just under 100 degrees.
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0: I'm Jay. Welcome to Mixtape, the radio show all about sharing music, bringing you songs from the days of cassette tapes before the time of online. Oh, yeah. That was the official Katy pick. Let's Go to the Mall, sang by Kobe Smulders, who plays Robin Scherbatsky in the show How I Met Your Mother. In the show, her character reveals that she was a Canadian pop star, Robin Sparkles, and traveled all over Canada performing this song at malls. This song was released in 2007 as a single, but with its 80s references and 80s sound, Katy and I felt it necessary to open this episode with Let's Go to the Mall. Super fun. This episode of Mixtape, Buy Me That, songs about shopping, buying stuff, whether it's one of a kind or a buy one, get one free. Supply and demand is alive, and the smell of commerce is in the air. Just like walking around the mall, this episode has a little bit of something for everyone. We're going to continue rocking out and consuming music with Jonathan Richman and the Modern Lovers. Off their 1976 self-titled album, here is Rockin' Shopping Center.
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Where are the Twinkies? What's on sale?

Hey, shoppers. That was Happy Shoppers by Dick Walter off his 94 album Background Music. Such a mellow, happy shopping song that gives you the feeling of buying stuff. Before that, we heard The Replacements with Customer off their 1981 album Sorry Ma, Forgot to Take Out the Trash. Our next supply and demand song is about having so much that we're not sure if we're free or insane. From his 1991 album, Laughter and Lust, here is Joe Jackson with It's All Too Much.

Hey, fellow music lovers. We know everybody's looking for a good deal. We just heard Dolly Parton with The Bargain Store, which is the title track off her 1975 album, The Bargain Store. This next song travels to us from the Jamaican reggae band Wailing Souls off their 1984 album, Stranded. Listen to the groove and the lyrics because it is the inspiration for a 90s Sublime song. This song is about a mysterious pawn shop that buys not just belongings, but the memories attached to them. Of course, you'll lose those memories forever, but you're desperate. Here's Wailing Souls with

yeah. Buy me that because I don't want to pay for it. That was Jane's Addiction with Been Caught Stealing off their 1990 album, Ritual de la Habitual. This is Jay with your mixtape, Buy Me That. Songs about shopping or stealing. We're going to close Side A with a Buy Me That anthem off her 1984 album, Like a Virgin. Here's Madonna with Material Girl.

0: That's the end of side A, so we're going to take a break while I flip over the tape. Stick around for side B.
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3: Skies are mostly clear in Quartzsite, Parker, and Yuma as temperatures slowly fall to about 72 to 76 degrees. Calm winds becoming 5 miles per hour after midnight tomorrow. Sunny and breezy with highs just under 100 degrees.
0: Welcome back. I'm Jay with your mixtape, Buy Me That, songs about shopping. We're going to get side B going with a rockin' tune by The Fix off their 1992 album, Ink. Here is How Much Is Enough.
4: Would you bid $27 to buy?

yeah. How we doing out there, patrons of commerce? That was Negative Land with Drink It Up off their 97 album, Dyspepsia. Just on the horizon before the time of online. Before that, we heard Spend, Spend, Spend by The Slits off their 1979 album, Cut. Just a super unique, creative song. The Slits were an all-female punk and post-punk London-based band. They formed in 76 and found early success touring with The Clash. They also had several lineups throughout the decades. Up to 2010, we can only hope to see another lineup. You might be saying, Jay, how'd you pick these songs for this mix? Well, I'm glad you asked. These are the songs from the days of cassette tapes and before the time of online. I focus mostly on the 80s, but also include songs from the 70s and the 90s. They are songs inspired by shopping and giving you the feeling you're surrounded by commerce. They're songs I have a connection to and hope you enjoy hearing. This next song fits right into this mix because it's an official Dave Reek pick, Lost in the Supermarket. It was on his kids' favorite mixtape when they rode around in the Jeep. In the song, the actual supermarket in question was the International, located at 471-473 Kings Road beneath the World's End Estate. Off their brilliant 1979 album, London Calling, by The Clash, here is Lost in the Supermarket.

Yeah, friends, that was Patti Smith with Free Money off her iconic album, Horses. Right on, shoppers. Next, we're going to hear the British punk post-punk band, The Jam. This song can be found on a 1992 Extras, The Jam album, which is B-sides, rarities, and unreleased tracks. But the song was recorded in 81 and not released on an album at that time. By The Jam, here is Shopping.

was Robert Hazard with Escalator of Life. Released in 82 and spent 9 weeks on the Billboard Hot 100 in 1983. I don't know about you, but I love riding the escalator. This is Jay with your mixtape, Buy Me That, songs about shopping. We're going to close this episode with a shopping anthem that gives you the feeling like buying something and there's commerce in the air. S-H-O-P-P-I-N-G, we're shopping. Off their 1987 album, Actually, here's the Pet Shop Boys with Shopping. Thanks for listening to Mixtape. Hope you enjoy. It's all about sharing music.

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2: Welcome to the Global Village. I'm Chris Heim.

This time in the Global Village, a special edition of the show as we celebrate the birthday of Yosun Dur, one of the giant figures of Senegalese music and one of the giant figures of international world music as well. We'll highlight some music from throughout his career and some special guest appearances that he made. But we'll begin at the beginning, or at least the beginning of his international recognition, in 1987 when he toured along with Peter Gabriel. Over a quarter of a century after that tour, a live album featuring music from it was released. Here from that, a song called My Daughter. Music from Yosun Dur as we begin this visit and the special birthday celebration here in the Global Village.

0: Peter Gabriel with special guest Joshua Ndour, Shaking the Tree. And in front of that, from the 1987 tour that Joshua Ndour did with Peter Gabriel, and finally over a quarter century after he had done that tour, a live performance that was captured in Athens got released under the title of Fataliku. And from that, we heard My Daughter. Joshua Ndour's birthday today, born in 1959, and certainly the work that he did with Peter Gabriel helped to introduce him to a larger international audience, but he was already established as a pretty big star by the time all of that was happening. In fact, the Star of Dakar was the vehicle for that. When he was still in his teens, he and a group of other musicians put together a band called Star of Dakar that attracted quite a bit of attention, and out of that emerged a style of music called Mbalak that Joshua Ndour helped to make popular through this band and the follow-up band, the Superstar of Dakar. And from there, he would go on to this international recognition, worked with who's who of different artists over the years, along with Peter Gabriel, folks like Sting and Nina Cherry and Paul Simon and many others, won a Grammy for the album Egypt in 2005, acclaimed for his voice as well as his activism and the marvelous music that he creates. His birthday today, born in the state in 1959. We'll take a quick break, and when we return, we'll hear some music from Where It All Began with Étoile de Dakar. Music from Joshua Ndour on his birthday today coming your way here in the Global Village.
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2: Today's day sponsor is the family of Nadia Jordan, sharing a birthday greeting. It's October 1st, and you know what that means. Our youngest kiddo turns 13. Our sweet Nadia might have been born last, but she got to 13 too darn fast. Thank you for all the joy you bring to our day. We love you, Nadia. Have a happy birthday.
3: It's a calm, clear night with lows between 72 and 76 degrees. Calm winds becoming northeast around 5 miles per hour after midnight. Tomorrow, a sunny, breezy day expected with highs near 98 degrees.

Tribute to Tonton Ferrer, or Uncle Ferrer, as the song is called. And it was a salute to Ibrahim Ferrer of Buena Vista Social Club, and he made an appearance in the studio as Orchestra Baobab was recording. And Yosin Dur was there as well, and was part of the many voices that you heard, along with Ibrahim Ferrer and a number of other great singers who were part of this lineup. A group that preceded Yosin Dur, and in those earlier days also you could hear much more strongly the Cuban influence in Senegalese music. This actually, though, came from a later album, as Orchestra Baobab made a bit of a comeback and got introduced to a larger international audience, luckily for all of us. And from the album Specialist in All Styles, we heard that piece, a tribute to Tonton Ferrer. And we heard the Star of Dakar, Etoile de Dakar, the band that Yosin Dur began with and that helped to kick off his career and also helped to begin to change the style of Senegalese music and develop into that Mbalax style that he became known for. And this is taken from a compilation that featured some of the early stuff that the band did, Once Upon a Time in Senegal. That here in the Global Village, as we're marking the birthday of Yosin Dur today in this special edition of the show. Here he is as a special guest now with another artist from Senegal, from Carlou Di and his Musicur album. This is Goré, here in the Global Village. Goré.

0: something a little bit different from Yosso Enduro, although one of the trademarks of his artistry has been his ability to incorporate so many different influences into his music. There, a special guest with Harry Belafonte on an album called Paradise in Gazankula that actually drew pretty heavily on music of South Africa and the Soul Brothers, known for their soulful organ-based style, part of that particular track as well, Sweet Sister. And in front of that, a couple of artists from Senegal that Yosso Enduro worked with. He was the producer for an album that came out from Cheik Lo that also was recorded in his studio in Dakar. The album called Bambe Gweje from Cheik Lo, and The Tree was the piece that we heard from that. By the way, the saxophone on that was from Pee Wee Ellis, who probably is best known as one of the J.B. Horns that worked with James Brown. And a special guest as well on the album Musiker from the Senegalese artist Carlou D. Gore is the tune that we heard from that. That here in the Global Villages, we're celebrating the birthday today of Yosso Enduro. We'll take a quick break, and when we return, the album that won Yosso Enduro a Grammy, his release called Egypt, that explored the mystical tradition of Islam and also brought together the musical worlds of Senegal and Egypt. The album called Egypt. We'll hear music from it in just a minute here in the Global Village.
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from his album Joko or The Link, a song that Yosso N'Dour wrote to the women of Senegal called Miss. And from his Grammy-winning album Egypt, we heard Shukran Bamba. Some music from Yosso N'Dour to mark his birthday in this special edition of the show, and that will just about take up all of the time that we have this time here in the Global Village. A full playlist for the program, information about what's coming up on the show, world music news and videos and more, you will find on our Facebook page at facebook.com/Global Village Radio. 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Global Village, a production of KMUW, Wichita Public Radio. I'm Chris Heim. Thanks for being with us here in the Global Village. Whoa.

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3: Skies are mostly clear in Quartzsite, Parker, and Yuma as temperatures slowly fall to about 72 to 76 degrees. Calm winds becoming 5 miles per hour after midnight tomorrow. Sunny and breezy with highs just under 100 degrees.
4: In Yuma County, what goes into the soil can affect everyone. Treated human waste, known as biosolids, is used as fertilizer, bringing nutrients back to the land and keeping waste out of landfills. But residents and farmers are raising concerns about odors, flies, and possible health risks. Who is responsible for oversight, and what does the evidence show? A three-part series into biosolids, agriculture, and public health in Yuma County. The Cost of Waste. 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
5: BBC News with Fiona MacDonald. More than 400 schools across France will be closed today, with classes taught remotely, as student demonstrations are expected to continue. On Thursday, police made 2,000 arrests as students blockaded schools to complain about overcrowded classrooms and run-down facilities. At least two schools were set on fire. Lucie Salgarolo is a high school teacher in Lille.
6: We've been dealing with budget cuts for years. I regularly have classes of 35 pupils in years 11, 12 and 13. We have IT and building problems, and despite repeated requests to the governing board and other relevant bodies, we get no response. The pupils are aware of it, and with classes of 35, it's difficult to give them the support they need.
5: The United States has urged European countries to tap their reserves of diesel to help address a global shortage that has caused prices to soar. European countries have held talks on how to address the crisis after President Trump said he would consider banning U.S. diesel exports. Here's our business correspondent Archana Shukla.
7: If the proposed U.S. diesel export ban does kick in, it certainly affects the supply of diesel, particularly in the U.K. and the EU, both of which are now discussing should they be releasing the strategic stocks, because that's something that President Trump has also indicated at, saying that he is asking the European Union and other countries to release their strategic stocks. And it is crucial because the U.K. particularly is very heavily dependent on imports of diesel, about a third of which comes from the United States. So if this proposed ban goes through, it will directly affect prices at the pumps.
5: President Putin has reiterated that Russia is prepared to use all its weapons, including nuclear ones, if its Baltic territory of Kaliningrad is attacked. He was speaking at a foreign policy forum in Moscow that touched on the war with Ukraine and relations with the West. He said Russia wasn't planning to attack countries that supply weapons to Ukraine, but would respond to any act of aggression. The lawyers for an American woman who survived two attempted lethal injections in the U.S. state of Tennessee say she's critically ill and receiving life-saving medical care. Krista Pike, who was sentenced to death for a murder 30 years ago, was taken to hospital after surviving the failed doses. Her lawyer, Randy Spivey, called the process inefficient, cruel and torturous.
8: Krista's spiritual advisor was repeatedly removed from her side, from the execution chamber during the process, despite, as many of the media have already reported, Krista continuing to show signs of life. And this, despite what appeared to be two full doses of the lethal drugs.
5: You're listening to the World News from the BBC. The governor of New York State has appointed a special prosecutor to investigate a woman's allegation that she was gang-raped by fellow students at a fraternity house near Cornell University in 2024. Governor Kathy Hochul said she had lost faith in the ability of local prosecutors to oversee the investigation. The move follows a public backlash over the failure to bring charges against the alleged rapists. Hayden Watkins is from the university's student assembly.
9: I think students are disgusted that something like this could have taken place on our campus, but I think there's also a lot of frustration across many parts of the process. There really wasn't much justice for Jane Doe. She went through pretty much all of the processes that she should have in order to report this event, and she still did not receive much justice.
5: Ethiopia and Eritrea have broken off diplomatic relations as tension mounts over the renewed conflict in northern Ethiopia. Ethiopia accuses Eritrea of supporting an opposition alliance led by the Tigray People's Liberation Front, an accusation Eritrea denies. The UN says its humanitarian operations in Tigray are nearing a standstill because of insecurity. A UN spokesman said drone activity and airstrikes across northern Ethiopia were putting civilians, critical infrastructure, and humanitarian efforts at risk. The governor of the Russian city of Volgograd says Ukraine has attacked industrial facilities there using drones. Andrei Bocharov said did not specify which facilities were attacked, but the city is home to a large oil refinery. In Ukraine, Kiev's mayor says Russian airstrikes hit the city's southern bridge for the second night in a row. The final televised debate before Brazil's presidential election has been cancelled after the right-wing candidate, Flávio Bolsonaro, dropped out just 2 hours before it was due to take place. BBC News.
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A lot of great guitars in that set. That was Bucky Pizzarelli and Howard Alden playing a duo of Duke Ellington's Do Nothing Till You Hear From Me. And before that, Mac Tough, written by Pat Martino. Man, what a performance. Pat Martino with Joey DeFrancesco on organ, Billy Hart on drums. They were live at Yoshi's in Oakland in 2000. And we started that set with Bemsha Swing. A nice quiet duo, quiet but swinging. Ron Carter on bass, Houston Person playing sax. That was the Monk tune, Bemsha Swing. I'm Jana Lee Ross. You're listening to Jazz.

Jimmy Scott singing Day by Day and squeezing every ounce of emotion from the tune. That's what he does. Also squeezing the emotion out of that tune, Cyrus Chestnut on piano. I'm Jana Lee Ross. You're listening to Jazz. Get in touch with us anytime at our email. Let us know what you love about jazz. Our email address is jazznetwork@wfmt.com. We just heard a bit of the over-the-top emotional singing of Jimmy Scott, and the great vocalist Nancy Wilson has said, without Jimmy Scott, there never would have been a Nancy Wilson, a major influence on her. So let's hear a little bit of Nancy Wilson and hear that influence for yourself.

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2: It's a calm, clear night with lows between 72 and 76 degrees. Calm winds becoming northeast around 5 miles per hour after midnight. Tomorrow, a sunny, breezy day expected with highs near 98 degrees.
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Karen Allison at the piano, playing and singing the gorgeous Bill Evans tune, Turn Out the Stars. And before that, Keith Jarrett with The Usual Suspects, Gary Peacock on bass, Jack DeJohnette on drums. They were live in Norway playing I Hear a Rhapsody. I'm Jana Lee Ross. Thank you for sharing your time with me, listening to jazz. We started this hour with Stefan Grappelli, so let's finish it with Stefan Grappelli. Here he is in a beautiful duo with pianist George Shearing. The tune, Flamingo. But George Shearing throws in a little Claude Debussy at the top.

0: told you it was beautiful. George Shearing with violinist Stefan Grappelli. The tune Flamingo with a little bit of Claude Debussy's Clair de Lune thrown in. The KAWC Student Newsroom is funded by the Local News Initiative at the Community Foundation for Southern Arizona, the Scripps Howard Fund, and by generous local support. 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
1: 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It's 10 o'clock. Right now, we've got some BBC News, followed by lots more great music here on Jazz Network.
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3: BBC News with Fiona MacDonald. The United States has urged European countries to tap their reserves of diesel to help address a global shortage that's caused prices to soar. European countries have held talks after President Trump said he would consider banning US diesel exports. With more details, here's Archana Shukla.
4: The White House is ramping up pressure on European countries to release diesel reserves to help bring down costs for U.S. motorists ahead of midterm elections next month. President Trump's suggestion that he could ban exports of the fuel would spell trouble for the U.K., which depends on the U.S. for around a third of its diesel imports. The EU is even more exposed, with half its supplies tied to U.S. imports. Yesterday, the energy minister, Martin McCluskey, held talks with counterparts from the European Union about the issue. The government has stressed there is no concern about possible diesel shortages, though prices are expected to rise further.
3: More than 400 schools across France will be closed today, with classes taught remotely, as student demonstrations are expected to continue. On Thursday, police made 2,000 arrests as students blockaded schools to complain about overcrowded classrooms and run-down facilities. Our correspondent in Paris, Hugh Schofield, told us more.
5: 20% of leases have had some kind of action, not all violent. I was at one this afternoon, which was noisy, but generally good-humoured. But in places, serious violence, to the point where rational observer is saying this isn't a protest, this is turning into urban violence, urban trouble. This school in Nantes, which a large part of it was gutted. So this is not minor unrest. It has in places become very significant.
3: President Putin has reiterated that Russia is prepared to use all its weapons, including nuclear, if its Baltic territory of Kaliningrad is attacked. He was speaking at a foreign policy forum in Moscow. Our Russia editor, Steve Rosenberg, was there.
6: President Putin warned that in the event of a direct attack on Russia, for example, on the Russian exclave of Kaliningrad on the Baltic Sea, the issue of use, he said, of all weapons at Russia's disposal will inevitably and immediately be on the agenda. Referring to European states that supply weapons to Ukraine, Mr. Putin commented, "I'm not saying that we intend to launch strikes tomorrow against the territory or the facilities of countries supplying arms to Ukraine. However, it is a threat we must clearly understand, assess, and keep in mind."
3: Lawyers for the Tennessee death row inmate Krista Pike have urged the governor of the U.S. state to commute her sentence after she survived two lethal injections. The convicted murderer is in a critical condition in hospital following the failed execution. Her lawyers don't know the extent of any damage to her brain, as her medical information is confidential. World News from the BBC. The governor of the Russian city of Volgograd says Ukraine has attacked industrial facilities there using drones. Andrei Bocharov did not specify which facilities were attacked, but the city is home to a large oil refinery. In Ukraine, Kiev's mayor says Russian airstrikes hit the city's southern bridge for the second night in a row. The governor of New York State has appointed a special prosecutor to investigate a woman's allegation that she was gang raped by fellow students at a fraternity house near Cornell University 2 years ago. Governor Kathy Hochul said she had lost faith in the ability of local prosecutors to oversee the investigation. The move follows a public backlash over the failure to bring charges against the alleged rapists. More details from our correspondent Nida Taufik.
7: Emotions running incredibly high, and Cornell University has said that they support presenting a criminal case to a grand jury, but they have rejected any claims that they failed to punish those involved severely enough or that anyone got away with just writing an essay. But they have also agreed to have their whole process essentially reviewed independently by an investigation.
3: OpenAI has fired three researchers for allegedly mishandling sensitive information amid increasing calls for greater artificial intelligence safeguards. A spokesman for the US firm told the BBC the staffers had acted outside established procedures and violated its safety policies. OpenAI did not name them, but at least two were involved in safety research. The final televised debate before Brazil's presidential election has been cancelled after the right-wing candidate Flavio Bolsonaro dropped out just 2 hours before it was due to start. The left-wing incumbent Luiz Inácio Lula da Silva had already announced he would not take part. BBC News.
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Live at the Showboat in 1976, a Grammy-winning performance from alto saxophonist Phil Woods. The tune Cheek to Cheek, not exactly the way Fred Astaire danced to it, but groovy just the same. Thank you, Phil, for that fantastic performance. We heard Phil Woods in the reed section on the recording just before that. That was a tune called For Someone I Love, written by Milt Jackson, and that's his all-star big band, which he pairs up with Ray Brown to co-lead. And in the woodwind section on that recording, Phil Woods. We started that set with a tune written by Milt Jackson, Bags Groove. That was Milt's nickname, Bags. And that was from Oscar Peterson's very famous recording, Night Train, with Ed Thigpen on drums, Ray Brown on bass. I'm Jane Lee Ross. You're listening to Jazz.

There's something about a harmonica that makes those ballads sound even a little bit more wistful and pensive. Toots Thielemans playing harmonica with Charlie Hayden on bass, Alan Broadbent on piano. The pensive tune, Spring Can Really Hang You Up the Most. And before that, a trio from Vince Guaraldi, not Charlie Brown, but from Jazz Impressions of Black Orpheus, the tune O Nosso Amor. And with Vince, Colin Bailey on drums, Monty Budwig on bass. You're listening to Jazz. I'm Jana Lee Ross. 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
2: It's a calm, clear night with lows between 72 and 76 degrees. Calm winds becoming northeast around 5 miles per hour after midnight. Tomorrow, a sunny, breezy day expected with highs near 98 degrees.

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1: Let's go. Let's go. Hi, I'm Juana Summers from NPR. Along the U.S.-Mexico border, national headlines don't always capture what's really happening. 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

Was there such a night? It's a thrill I still don't quite believe.

0: may see the meadow in December, icy white and crystalline. But, oh my darling, always I'll remember when your lips were close to mine. And I saw the midnight sun. And I saw the midnight sun, the midnight sun.
1: Two songs about midnight in that set. You just heard Bobby Troup recorded live in Pasadena in 1955, singing and playing piano the tune Midnight Sun. And before that, Lee Konitz on sax, recorded in 1996, also live with Brad Meldow on piano, Charlie Hayden on bass. That tune was Thelonious Monk's Round Midnight. I'm Jana Lee Ross. Thank you so much for listening to The Jazz with me. 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
4: BBC News with Moira Alderson. The United States has urged European countries to tap their reserves of diesel to help address a global shortage that's caused prices to soar. European countries, as well as Britain, have held talks on how to address the crisis after President Trump said he would consider banning US diesel exports. Here's our business correspondent, Archana Shukla.
5: The UK particularly is very heavily dependent on imports of diesel, about a third of which comes from the United States. We've already seen earlier this week diesel prices hit record highs, and if supplies are further squeezed, the prices could go up further. The EU, on the other hand, would also be one of the most exposed, according to the International Energy Agency. About half of their supplies do come from the US, so both EU and UK are having deliberations, and more such conversations we are going to hear happen over the next few days.
4: President Putin has reiterated that Russia is prepared to use all of its weapons, including nuclear ones, if its Baltic territory of Kaliningrad is attacked. He was speaking at a forum that touched on the war with Ukraine and relations with the West. Our Russia editor Steve Rosenberg was there.
6: President Putin warned that in the event of a direct attack on Russia, for example, on the Russian exclave of Kaliningrad on the Baltic Sea, the issue of use, he said, of all weapons at Russia's disposal will inevitably and immediately be on the agenda. Referring to European states that supply weapons to Ukraine, Mr. Putin commented, "I'm not saying that we intend to launch strikes tomorrow against the territory or the facilities of countries supplying arms to Ukraine. However, it is a threat we must clearly understand, assess, and keep in mind."
4: The governor of the Russian city of Volgograd says Ukraine has attacked industrial facilities there using drones. It's not clear which facilities were targeted, but the city is home to a large oil refinery. In Ukraine, Kiev's mayor says Russian airstrikes hit the city's southern bridge for the second day in a row. Lawyers for the Tennessee death row inmate Krista Pike have urged the governor of the U.S. state to commute her sentence after she survived two lethal injections. The convicted murderer is in a critical condition in hospital. Ione Wells reports from Nashville, Tennessee.
7: It's been an extraordinary turn of events here in Tennessee. The state that tried to kill Krista Pike twice then took her to hospital to try to save her life. Her lawyers don't know the extent of damage to her brain, as her medical information is confidential. We still also don't know what went wrong during the attempted execution. A curtain was closed for a period, shielding Pike from view before an ambulance arrived, although witnesses recall hearing her say that she felt like her arm was going to burst. It's still unclear if Pike will survive.
4: Ione Wells reporting. World News from the BBC. More than 400 schools across France will be closed today, with classes taught remotely, as student demonstrations are expected to continue. On Thursday, police made 2,000 arrests as students blockaded schools to complain about overcrowded classrooms and rundown facilities. At least two schools were set on fire. The governor of New York State has appointed a special prosecutor to investigate a woman's allegation that she was gang-raped by fellow students at a fraternity house near Cornell University in 2024. Governor Kathy Hochul said she'd lost faith in the ability of local prosecutors to oversee the investigation. The move follows a public backlash over the failure to bring charges against the alleged rapists. Two US-made F-16V fighter jets have arrived in Taiwan, part of its move to upgrade its military capabilities to deter a potential attack from China. They're the first of an $8 billion deal for 66 of the aircraft approved during President Trump's first term. Beijing, which claims the democratically governed island as its own territory, opposes US arms sales to Taiwan. The deadline for Manchester City Football Club to appeal against the ruling that it's guilty of artificially inflating its revenue through sham sponsorship deals expires later today. City officials deny any wrongdoing. Here's Andy Swiss.
8: In their appeal, Manchester City will claim that key sponsorship deals were part-funded by the Abu Dhabi government, not by the club's owners, as the Independent Commission had concluded. City's biggest sponsor, Etihad Airways, are owned by the Abu Dhabi government, and under Premier League rules, state-owned entities are allowed to sponsor clubs. The Commission have rejected this argument from City as untrue and an attempt to conceal the realities of the disguised funding scheme. But City claim the Commission's decision contained clear material errors.
4: Andy Swiss reporting. That's the latest. BBC News.
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lovely lead from Papo Vasquez on trombone on that ballad. The tune was Traveling Light from Ray Barreto's final release called Standards Reconditioned. Final release from the great conguero Ray Barreto with a great band, Papo Vasquez, as I said. And on piano, Hilton Ruiz. Before that, we heard Hilton Ruiz several years earlier from his CD called Doing It Right. We started the set with a very up-tempo gypsy jazz thing, Daphne, written by Django Reinhardt. And that was from Paris Encounters, a collaboration by Gary Burton on vibes and violinist Stefan Grappelli. I'm Jana Lee Ross. 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

the theme from the 1959 film Anatomy of a Murder. Great courtroom drama, great kind of film noir thing going on, too. You just got to watch it. Jimmy Stewart, Lee Remick, Eve Arden, George C. Scott. But you're here to hear about music, not movies. But this is from a great CD called Jazz in Film, with terrific arrangements by Terrence Blanchard. He's playing trumpet on the record. And yes, that was from Duke Ellington's film score to Anatomy of a Murder. I'm Jana Lee Ross. You're listening to Jazz. You can get in touch with us anytime at our email address. Let us know what you love about jazz. Our email address is jazznetwork@wfmt.com. Some movie music now from the 1962 film The Manchurian Candidate.

0: Music composed by David Amron for the psychological thriller The Manchurian Candidate. Picture Frank Sinatra and Angela Lansbury. I'm Jana Lee Ross, and you're listening to Jazz.
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3: It's a calm, clear night with lows between 72 and 76 degrees. Calm winds becoming northeast around 5 miles per hour after midnight. Tomorrow, a sunny, breezy day expected with highs near 98 degrees.
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The Godfather of Soul, giving it a touch of jazz, big band from Soul on Top, Mr. James Brown, with the all-star Louis Belson Orchestra and arrangements by Oliver Nelson. This record is first class all the way. I'm Jana Lee Ross. So great to have you listening to jazz with me. We'll quiet down a little bit now with Jim Hall and Bill Evans. This is a tune that Jim Hall wrote called Romaine.

Madam Shirley Scott playing the Hammond B3, Stanley Turrentine joining her on tenor sax, the Gershwin tune, They Can't Take That Away From Me, and before that, the gold standard of duos between guitarist and pianos from Undercurrent, Jim Hall and Bill Evans playing Jim Hall's tune, Romaine. I'm Jana Lee Ross. Thank you for sharing the jazz with me. We're going to finish out the hour with the divine Sarah Vaughan.

0: Divine One, Miss Sarah Vaughan, recorded in the late 50s. You know, we have all these otherworldly, beautiful, virtuosic recordings of Sarah Vaughan that we forget what a great sense of humor she had as a performer doing pop tunes like that. Smooth operator. I'm Jana Lee Ross. Thank you so much for sharing your time with me and spending it listening to jazz, a great pastime. 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
3: BBC News with Moira Alderson. France's Minister for Higher Education has vowed to continue dialogue with student groups to try to resolve nationwide protests over conditions in French high schools. Philippe Baptiste said he would meet protesters on Friday. Here's James Waterhouse in Paris.
4: For teachers and their unions, this is about working conditions. These demonstrations have coincided with planned union walkouts. But what strikes you, certainly when we were mingling with demonstrators yesterday, is how students have also wanted to take up the mantle. The feature of these demonstrations have been the blockading of schools with wheelie bins, with fires and the like, which has been condemned by the government. The government is saying we're at the stage now with the protests where legitimate political protesters are being phased out by those who want to incite trouble and cause damage.
3: The United States has urged European countries to tap their reserves of diesel to help address a global shortage that's caused prices to soar. The Treasury Secretary said American farms and businesses should not be left to carry the burden alone. Here's our business reporter, Archana Shukla.
5: Diesel prices globally have gone up post the Iran war, but also there are Ukrainian strikes on Russian refineries that has also led to depleted global supplies for diesel. And in this scenario, US somewhere has become like a supplier of diesel of the last resort for many of the countries. And that is also pushing up prices locally for the domestic consumers, domestic motorists in the US. And it is becoming a big political concern ahead of the midterm elections, and the White House wants to be seen as doing something.
3: President Putin has reiterated that Russia is prepared to use all of its weapons, including nuclear ones, if its Baltic territory of Kaliningrad is attacked. He was speaking at a foreign policy forum. Our Russia editor Steve Rosenberg was there.
6: President Putin warned that in the event of a direct attack on Russia, for example, on the Russian exclave of Kaliningrad on the Baltic Sea, the issue of use, he said, of all weapons at Russia's disposal will inevitably and immediately be on the agenda. Referring to European states that supply weapons to Ukraine, Mr. Putin commented, "I'm not saying that we intend to launch strikes tomorrow against the territory or the facilities of countries supplying arms to Ukraine. However, it is a threat we must clearly understand, assess, and keep in mind."
3: The governor of the Russian city of Volgograd says Ukraine has attacked industrial facilities there using drones. It's not clear which facilities were targeted, but the city is home to a large oil refinery. In Ukraine, Kyiv's mayor says Russian airstrikes hit the city's southern bridge for the second day in a row. You're listening to World News from the BBC. Lawyers for the Tennessee death row inmate Krista Pike have urged the governor of the US state to commute her sentence after she survived two lethal injections. The convicted murderer is in a critical condition in hospital following the failed execution. Her lawyers don't know the extent of any damage to her brain as her medical information is confidential. OpenAI has fired three researchers for allegedly mishandling sensitive information amid increasing calls for greater artificial intelligence safeguards. A spokesman for the US firm told the BBC the staffers had acted outside established procedures and violated its safety policies. OpenAI did not name them, but at least two were involved in safety research. Two US-made F-16V fighter jets have arrived in Taiwan, part of its move to upgrade its military capabilities to deter a potential attack from China. They're the first of an $8 billion deal for 66 of the aircraft approved during President Trump's first term. Beijing, which claims the democratically governed island as its own territory, opposes US arms sales to Taiwan. The deadline for Manchester City Football Club to appeal against the ruling that it's guilty of artificially inflating its revenue through sham sponsorship deals expires later today. City officials deny wrongdoing. Our sports correspondent Andy Swiss reports.
7: In their appeal, Manchester City will claim that key sponsorship deals were part-funded by the Abu Dhabi government, not by the club's owners, as the independent commission had concluded. City's biggest sponsor, Etihad Airways, are owned by the Abu Dhabi government, and under Premier League rules, state-owned entities are allowed to sponsor clubs. The commission have rejected this argument from City as untrue and an attempt to conceal the realities of the disguised funding scheme. But City claim the commission's decision contained clear material errors.
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8: 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We've got you covered. 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
9: 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Who is responsible for oversight, and what does the evidence show? A three-part series into biosolids, agriculture, and public health in Yuma County. 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
0: Brother with the Mint Green Vine is the name of that tune, written by Cyrus Chestnut. That was Cyrus playing piano. Great band featuring Stefan Harris on the vibes. You're listening to Jazz. I'm Jana Lee Ross. Great to have you sharing this music with me. I have a pair of Bill Evans tunes for you now with lyrics added. This first tune, written by Bill, is Time Remembered, and it's from a CD called Here on Earth, led by trumpeter Ingrid Jensen. We'll hear Time Remembered with lyrics that Ingrid Jensen wrote, and the vocalist is Jill Cyphers. And then we'll hear the great Brazilian pianist slash vocalist Eliane Elias, and she's singing Bill's tune, Waltz for Day.

Two Bill Evans tunes back to back. That was Eliane Elias playing piano and singing Waltz for Debbie, Bill's tune with lyrics added by Gene Lees, and with Eliane Elias, Joey Barron playing drums, Mark Johnson playing bass. Before that, Time Remembered, another Bill Evans tunes with lyrics written by Ingrid Jensen. She was playing trumpet on that track, and the vocalist was Jill Cyphers. I'm Jana Lee Ross. You're listening to Jazz. Here's another track with Eliane Elias playing piano. This from a CD led by Joe Henderson, a collection of all tunes written by Antonio Carlos Jobim. This is Botó.

Belgian guitarist Philip Catherine, his tune called To My Sister. Before that, Joe Henderson on tenor sax from his CD called Double Rainbow. And it's all tunes composed by Antonio Carlos Jobim. That tune was Boto. And on this record, a great band of Brazilian musicians featuring pianist Eliane Elias. I'm Jane Lee Ross, and you're listening to Jazz.

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1: Skies are mostly clear in Quartzsite, Parker, and Yuma as temperatures slowly fall to about 72 to 76 degrees. Calm winds becoming 5 miles per hour after midnight tomorrow. Sunny and breezy with highs just under 100 degrees.
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You'd have to try real hard to find a better piano trumpet duo than that. That's Dizzy Gillespie on trumpet and Oscar Peterson playing piano. That was their tribute to Charlie Parker, a tune they wrote called Blues for Bird. I'm Jana Lee Ross. You're listening to Jazz. 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Drop us a line. Let us know what you love about jazz. Here's a trio tune now from guitarist Joe Puma. A great trio format of guitar, bass, and piano. I promise you will not miss the drums. 1, 2, 3.

Tony Barron at the piano. A solo version of Duke Ellington's very contemplative tune, Melancholia. Before that, Joe Puma on guitar with Red Mitchell on piano. And Hod O'Brien playing bass. I told you you wouldn't miss the drummer. A great live performance of the tune Love Nest. I'm Jana Lee Ross. Thank you so much for spending your time with me listening to jazz. 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
0: The Yuma County Library District presents Origins, the 12th annual Hispanic Heritage Month art exhibit, September 12th through October 15th at the San Luis Library. 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
2: BBC News with Moira Alderson. France's Minister for Higher Education has vowed to continue dialogue with student groups to try to resolve nationwide protests over the condition in French high schools. More than 400 schools across France are closed today due to the unrest, along with 40 universities. Alice, a student at a university in Paris, has been taking part in protests outside of her former high school.
3: Ever since Macron came to power, we had student poverty increasing over the years and also crowded classrooms increasing in all parts of the countries, and especially inequalities between high schools. In the country, there is a lot of inequalities between territories, and especially in the Parisian suburbs, where high schools have less financial means than even private high schools in Paris.
2: The United States has urged European countries to tap their reserves of diesel to help address a global shortage that's caused prices to soar. European countries have held talks, as Archana Shukla reports.
4: The White House is ramping up pressure on European countries to release diesel reserves to help bring down costs for U.S. motorists ahead of midterm elections next month. President Trump's suggestion that he could ban exports of the fuel would spell trouble for the U.K., which depends on the U.S. for around a third of its diesel imports. The EU is even more exposed, with half its supplies tied to U.S. imports. Yesterday, the energy minister, Martin McCluskey, held talks with counterparts from the European Union about the issue.
2: Traffic has again been halted across a key bridge in the Ukrainian capital Kyiv and restricted at a second one after repeated Russian drone strikes. The city has been under intensifying aerial bombardment, with its infrastructure increasingly targeted. There have been more civilian casualties, with the authorities reporting one death after an apartment building was hit. The governor of the Russian city of Volgograd says Ukraine has attacked industrial facilities there. Andrei Bocharov did not specify which facilities were attacked, but the city is home to a large oil refinery. Meanwhile, President Putin's reiterated Russia is prepared to use all its weapons, including nuclear ones, if its Baltic territory of Kaliningrad is attacked. He was speaking at a foreign policy forum. Here's Steve Rosenberg.
5: President Putin warned that in the event of a direct attack on Russia, for example, on the Russian exclave of Kaliningrad on the Baltic Sea, the issue of use, he said, of all weapons at Russia's disposal will inevitably and immediately be on the agenda. Referring to European states that supply weapons to Ukraine, Mr. Putin commented, "I'm not saying that we intend to launch strikes tomorrow against the territory or the facilities of countries supplying arms to Ukraine. However, it is a threat we must clearly understand, assess, and keep in mind."
2: Steve Rosenberg reporting. BBC News. The head of the U.S. House Committee on China has criticized as morally bankrupt a decision by the coffee group Starbucks to open branches in the Xinjiang region. John Molinar said the company had chosen to ignore the dire plight of the Uyghurs in a region where no American company needed to do business. The United Nations has previously warned of possible crimes against humanity in Xinjiang. Protests are due to take place in India's two biggest cities today, calling for the resignation of the country's Elections Commission chief over controversial changes to electoral roll procedures. The youth-led Cockroach Junta Party and a separate coalition of student activist groups have urged their supporters to take to the streets in Mumbai and Delhi. Opposition groups have accused the election chief of manipulating the electoral list to favour Prime Minister Narendra Modi's BJP. The French state-owned supercomputer manufacturer Bull has reopened its main factory in the western city of Angers to double its production capacity. The plant is the only factory in Europe dedicated solely to building the supercomputers crucial to the artificial intelligence sector. The deadline for Man City Football Club to appeal against the ruling that it's guilty of artificially inflating its revenue through sham sponsorship deals expires today. City officials deny any wrongdoing. Andy Swiss reports.
6: In their appeal, Manchester City will claim that key sponsorship deals were part-funded by the Abu Dhabi government, not by the club's owners, as the independent commission had concluded. City's biggest sponsor, Etihad Airways, are owned by the Abu Dhabi government, and under Premier League rules, state-owned entities are allowed to sponsor clubs. The commission have rejected this argument from City as untrue and an attempt to conceal the realities of the disguised funding scheme. But City claim the commission's decision contained clear material errors.
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8: 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I'm Daryl Brogdon. 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

0: my turn.
1: That's right, Chicago-based vocalist-songwriter Roberta Brenza. It's My Turn to Color on Origin Records. I had an opportunity to meet her. Lovely lady and a beautiful voice. I'm looking forward to hearing more from her. With the producer and drummer Matt Wilson, on piano Don Clement, on bass Cameron.

guest artist. Looking forward to hearing more from Ms. Brenza. Before that, we heard from Robert Glasper and his trio from the recording In My Element with his composition FTB. Started things off with a classic, the Cape Verdean Blues from Horace Silver and his quintet, plus J.J. Johnson. Let's keep the music going with Steve Davis from his recording, Bluesthetic. And we're going to take a listen to a composition, Silver at Sundown. His homage to Horace Silver.

Steve Davis on trombone with an all-star group of musicians, namely Peter Bernstein guitar, Steve Nelson vibes, Jeffrey Keyser piano, Christian McBride bass, and Willie Jones III on drums. You've heard this music right here with me, D. Alexander, and this is Jazz.

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1: It's a calm, clear night with lows between 72 and 76 degrees. Calm winds becoming northeast around 5 miles per hour after midnight. Tomorrow, a sunny, breezy day expected with highs near 98 degrees.
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Elias and the late great Chick Corea from the recording Mirror Mirror with his composition Armando's Rumba. And before that, we heard from Eddie Henderson from his recording Shuffle and Deal with Kenny Barron's composition Cook's Bay. Kenny Barron on piano, Eddie Henderson trumpet, Donald Harrison alto, Gerald Cannon bass, Mike Clark on drums. Let's continue with Bill Henderson live with the Count Basie Band. You're nobody till somebody loves you.

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0: That was the Dudley Owens Aaron Wright Band from People Calling, the composition entitled R.O. And before that, Randy Napoleon, the title track from Puppets, the music of Greg Hill. And you've heard this music right here with me, D. Alexander, and this is jazz.
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3: BBC News with Moira Alderson. France's Minister for Higher Education has vowed to continue dialogue with student groups to try to resolve nationwide protests over conditions in French high schools. Philippe Baptiste said he would meet protesters today. Here's James Waterhouse in Paris.
4: For teachers and their unions, this is about working conditions. These demonstrations have coincided with planned union walkouts. But what strikes you, certainly when we were mingling with demonstrators yesterday, is how students have also wanted to take up the mantle. The feature of these demonstrations have been the blockading of schools with wheelie bins, with fires and the like, which has been condemned by the government. The government is saying we're at the stage now with the protests where legitimate political protesters are being phased out by those who want to incite trouble and cause damage.
3: The Indian pilot who was stabbed during the attempted hijacking of a flight from Dubai to Israel has described fighting to open the cockpit door to allow passengers to take control of the plane. Smit Mucha was speaking in a video call from his hospital bed with the Indian Prime Minister Narendra Modi and broadcast on his YouTube channel.
5: When I was down on the ground, I felt like a flight was going down, and I knew for sure that this would be the last push. Sumit, just do it. The door is right there, and even then, I was still being beaten, and I just opened it. But consciously, sir, I was saying that what I was doing was for my own survival. But at the same time, I also knew I couldn't let them all die.
3: Traffic has again been halted across a key bridge in the Ukrainian capital Kyiv and restricted at a second one after repeated Russian drone strikes. The city has been under intensifying aerial bombardment, with its infrastructure increasingly targeted. There have been more civilian casualties, with the authorities reporting one death after an apartment building was hit. The governor of the Russian city of Volgograd says Ukraine has attacked industrial facilities there. Andrei Bocharov did not specify which facilities were attacked, but the city is home to a large oil refinery. Police in the Indian capital, Delhi, have detained protesters attempting to gather for a demonstration calling for the resignation of the Elections Commission chief. The planned protest has prompted a huge police response, as Azadeh Mashiri reports.
6: The CJP have called for nationwide protests following their own in Mumbai. It's the latest escalation after a controversial revision of the electoral roll, which officials say was intended to remove duplicate and ineligible entries. The government has rejected any accusation of voter roll manipulation. In Delhi, police have deployed officers and paramilitary teams after a separate coalition of student groups called for demonstrations. Several metro stations have been shut and gatherings of five or more people are banned.
3: BBC News. European Union countries are reported to have discussed a French proposal to release additional diesel stockpiles in response to US pressure. There's a global shortage as a result of the US and Israel's war against Iran, and the US Treasury Secretary Scott Bessent said American farms and businesses should not be left to carry the burden alone. There's concern in Europe that releasing stockpiles could leave them exposed as winter approaches. OpenAI has fired three researchers for allegedly mishandling sensitive information amid increasing calls for greater artificial intelligence safeguards. A spokesman for the US firm told the BBC the staffers had acted outside established procedures and violated its safety policies. OpenAI did not name them, but at least two were involved in safety research. The French state-owned supercomputer manufacturer Bull has reopened its main factory in the western city of Angers to double its production capacity. The plant is the only factory in Europe dedicated solely to building the supercomputers crucial to the artificial intelligence sector. The move comes as part of a European drive to close the gap with the US and China. Lawyers for the Tennessee death row inmate Krista Pike have urged the governor of the U.S. state to commute her sentence after she survived two lethal injections. The convicted murderer is in a critical condition in hospital. Ione Wells reports from Nashville.
7: It's been an extraordinary turn of events here in Tennessee. The state that tried to kill Krista Pike twice then took her to hospital to try to save her life. Her lawyers don't know the extent of damage to her brain, as her medical information is confidential. We still also don't know what went wrong during the attempted execution. A curtain was closed for a period, shielding Pike from view before an ambulance arrived, although witnesses recall hearing her say that she felt like her arm was going to burst. It's still unclear if Pike will survive.
3: Ione Wells reporting, BBC News.
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Doug Kern from the Spirit of the New Lands, Doug Kern on organ with the voice of Gene Kern, Arise and Shine. And before that, we heard from Adam Shulman and his septet, West Meets East, the composition Lean and Mean. Let's continue with Duke Ellington from the Queen's Suite, the Ellington Suites, The Single Petal of a Rose.

appreciate your joining me during this hour of music. 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We look forward to hearing from you. You're with Dee Alexander, and this is Jazz.

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2: 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A quieter weather pattern is taking shape across much of the western United States. In Yuma, Parker, and Quartzsite, we expect a sunny, breezy day ahead with afternoon highs about 98 degrees. Winds at 10 to 15 miles per hour, mostly out of the northeast. Could gust as high as 30 miles per hour tonight. Clear skies with a low near 80.
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Charles Lloyd, Bill Frisell, and Thomas Morgan, the trio, the Chapel Trio. And we heard the composition, I Amor. And before that, Joshua Redman and his quartet, the title track from his recording, Come What May, Aaron Goldberg on piano, Reuben Rogers bass, and Gregory Hutchinson on drums, of course, with Josh Redman on tenor. Started things off with the Tempting Temptations from For Lovers Only. What a wonderful rendition of What a Difference a Day Makes. Let's continue with bassman Alexander Claffey from his recording Good Spirits. Let's check out I Will Wait for You, a Michelle Legrand composition.

0: Thank you for joining me. You're with Dee Alexander, and this is Jazz.
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3: BBC News with Moira Alderson. There have been more violent clashes between student protesters and police outside schools and universities across France. More talks on the protests are scheduled, but while the government has acknowledged that student complaints about poor conditions are legitimate, it's condemned what it called the urban violence sparked by the demonstrations. Hundreds of schools and universities are again closed, with fires set ablaze outside some to keep students and staff out. This student is taking part in the protests.
4: Well, we're here today to protest again, like the lack of money that's put into suburbs. The buildings are like falling apart. There's no nurse. There's no teacher.
3: The Indian pilot who was stabbed during the attempted hijacking of a flight from Dubai to Israel has described fighting to open the cockpit door to allow passengers to take control of the plane. Smit Mucha spoke in a video call from his hospital bed with India's Prime Minister. Arunade Mukherjee reports.
5: Speaking to Mr. Modi, Captain Smit Mucha recounted how he was lying injured on the ground in the cockpit but pushed himself to unlock the door so others could come and intervene. Currently in a stable condition in a hospital in the UAE, Captain Machar said he wasn't focusing on his wounds as it would make his recovery more difficult. The aircraft bound for Tel Aviv from Dubai plunged more than 3,000 meters, 2.5 hours into the flight on Wednesday before passengers and crew overpowered the attacker, helping land the plane safely in Saudi Arabia. Both the Israeli Prime Minister Benjamin Netanyahu and Narendra Modi have hailed Captain Machar as a hero whose quick thinking, they say, saved lives.
3: Police in the Indian capital Delhi have detained protesters attempting to gather for a demonstration calling for the resignation of the country's elections commission chief. The planned protest has prompted a huge police response, as Adeh Mashiri reports from Delhi.
6: The CJP have called for nationwide protests following their own in Mumbai. It's the latest escalation after a controversial revision of the electoral roll, which officials say was intended to remove duplicate and ineligible entries. The government has rejected any accusation of voter roll manipulation. In Delhi, police have deployed officers and paramilitary teams after a separate coalition of student groups called for demonstrations. Several metro stations have been shut and gatherings of five or more people are banned.
3: European Union countries are reported to have discussed a French proposal to release additional diesel stockpiles in response to US pressure. There's a global shortage as a result of the US and Israel's war against Iran, and the US Treasury Secretary said American farms and businesses should not be left to carry the burden alone. There's concern in Europe that releasing stockpiles could leave them exposed as winter approaches. BBC News. Traffic has again been halted across a key bridge in the Ukrainian capital and restricted at a second one after repeated Russian drone strikes. There have been more civilian casualties, with the authorities reporting one death after an apartment building was hit. Dan Johnson is in Kyiv.
7: Russian drones have hit one of Kyiv's bridges four times in the past 24 hours, disrupting traffic and trains. Other bridges have been closed or restricted because of the ongoing threat. Some public transport routes have been suspended, meaning more people driving on roads which are clogged up, with many struggling to cross the River Dnieper to get to work. Lots of the city's streets are gridlocked, and some commuters have opted to walk instead. The bridge that was damaged is still standing, but constant air raid alerts are severely disrupting life for Kyiv residents.
3: The head of the US House Committee on China has criticised as morally bankrupt a decision by the coffee group Starbucks to open branches in the Xinjiang region. John Molinar said the company had chosen to ignore the dire plight of the Uyghurs in a region where no American company needed to do business. The United Nations has previously warned of possible crimes against humanity in Xinjiang. The French state-owned supercomputer manufacturer Bull has reopened its main factory in the western city of Angers to double its production capacity. The plant is the only factory in Europe dedicated solely to building the supercomputers crucial to the artificial intelligence sector. And a fresh attempt to free a large shark trapped in a canal in the South Korean city of Busan has been halted after problems with a net being used to guide the fish. Rescuers were attempting to gently steer the creature towards open water before the net got caught on the bottom of the waterway. The 3.5-metre-long fish, nicknamed Bukangi, has been stuck in the canal for 2 weeks. That's the latest world news from the BBC.
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Yes, indeed. She just wants to do it. Fall in love. Cole Porter. Wonderful, wonderful interpretation. Miss Renee Marie from I Want to Be Evil with Love to Eartha Kitt. Before that, Ulysses Owens Jr. and his big band, the title track from his recording, Soul Conversations. Let's continue with the music with Billy Childs from Acceptance, Quiet Girl.

Frankie Cap on piano, Nat Pierce on drums with their orchestra from the recording Juggernaut. We've heard It's Sandman right here with me, D. Alexander, and this is Jazz.

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2: A quieter weather pattern is taking shape across much of the western United States. In Yuma, Parker, and Quartzsite, we expect a sunny, breezy day ahead with afternoon highs about 98 degrees. Winds at 10 to 15 miles per hour, mostly out of the northeast. Could gust as high as 30 miles per hour tonight. Clear skies with a low near 80.
3: In Yuma County, what goes into the soil can affect everyone. Treated human waste, known as biosolids, is used as fertilizer, bringing nutrients back to the land and keeping waste out of landfills. But residents and farmers are raising concerns about odors, flies, and possible health risks. Who is responsible for oversight, and what does the evidence show? A three-part series into biosolids, agriculture, and public health in Yuma County. The Cost of Waste. 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

celebrated pianist and band leader Joey Alexander, the next chapter of his career composing. We heard the composition On the Horizon with his longstanding trio, Larry Grenadier, Kendrick Scott, and Gilad Hexelman, also with Chris Potter on saxophone, from his recording Origin. Before that, we heard from Miss Carmen McRae from Carmen Sings Monk. I understand that they were very, very good friends. It stands to reason her homage to Thelonious Monk. We heard Little Butterfly, Panonica. Started things off with Miles Davis from Tutu with Portia. That recording produced and composed by Marcus Miller. Here's John Coltrane from A Love Supreme, Acknowledgement.

0: you for joining me. You're with Dee Alexander, and this is Jazz.
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3: BBC News with Moira Alderson. Fires have damaged at least three colleges in the French capital as protests against poor learning conditions show no signs of abating. The French government has condemned what it's calling urban violence and accused the hard left of inciting the unrest. But it's admitted that some of the students' grievances are legitimate. James Waterhouse is in Paris.
4: I think what ministers are saying now is that those core protesters are slowly being replaced by those who are intent on causing damage and disruption. So it represents quite a difficult balancing act, I think, for the authorities in terms of how they contain these demonstrations. But there are some very potent, eloquent arguments at the heart of these demonstrations over a perception that schools in your poorer outer districts, in your suburbs, are less well looked after than the richer ones, privately run ones, closer in the heart of cities.
3: Police in the Indian capital, Delhi, have detained hundreds of protesters attempting to gather for a demonstration calling for the resignation of the country's elections commission chief. The protest has prompted a huge police presence, as Isha Ditri Lahiri reports.
5: More than 4,000 security personnel have been deployed around the scheduled protest site, the Jantar Mantar, which saw massive demonstrations earlier this year. Several of the protesters trying to make their way to the site have been detained and no one has been allowed to enter. Public transport to the area has also been halted. A second protest is scheduled later in Mumbai, led by the Cockroach Janta Party. The pressure group led the Delhi rallies against botched exams and has called for a similar show of strength today. Permission for the rally has been denied, but the CJP says its rally will go ahead regardless.
3: The Indian pilot who was stabbed during the attempted hijacking of a flight from Dubai to Israel has described fighting to open the cockpit door to allow passengers to take control of the plane. Smit Mucha spoke in a video call with India's Prime Minister Narendra Modi, who praised his courage. Yoland Nell has more details about the investigation.
6: The Emiratis lead the investigation. This was their plane. We're told that the co-pilot, who was arrested when the plane landed in Saudi Arabia, was taken back to the United Arab Emirates. The chief prosecutor there said to be looking into whether this was indeed a terrorist attack, whether this man was acting alone. We know that the Israeli security agencies have been speaking to the passengers who are on board the plane, collecting their testimony, and that Israel is participating in this investigation.
3: The Ukrainian capital, Kyiv, is experiencing travel chaos after one of the city's main bridges was again hit by Russian drones during an overnight attack. The strike on the structure over the Dnipro River, the fourth in 24 hours, has halted traffic and trains and prompted restrictions on other bridges. BBC News. The European Union says it's ready for collective action with the International Energy Agency on fuel stocks as prices continue to rise and the bloc faces growing pressure from the US. The EU rejected the threat made by Washington to ban diesel exports unless the bloc released more. Here's Archana Shukla.
7: diesel prices globally have gone up post the Iran war, but also there are Ukrainian strikes on Russian refineries that has also led to depleted global supplies for diesel. And in this scenario, US somewhere has become like a supplier of diesel of the last resort for many of the countries. And that is also pushing up prices locally for the domestic consumers, domestic motorists in the US. And it is becoming a big political concern ahead of the midterm elections. And the White House wants to be seen as doing something.
3: Inflation in the Eurozone jumped more than expected in September, driven chiefly by higher fuel prices. It now stands at close to 4%. Core inflation, which strips out volatile energy and food prices, rose to 2.5% last month. The head of the US House Committee on China has criticised as morally bankrupt a decision by the coffee group Starbucks to open branches in the Xinjiang region. John Molinar said the company had chosen to ignore the dire plight of the Uyghurs in a region where no American company needed to do business. And a fresh attempt to free a large shark trapped in a canal in the South Korean city of Busan has been halted after problems with a net being used to guide the fish. Rescuers were attempting to gently steer the creature towards open water before the net got caught on the bottom of the waterway. The 3.5-metre-long fish, nicknamed Bukangi, has been stuck in the canal for 2 weeks. It's become an unlikely national celebrity, attracting hundreds of thousands of curious spectators. BBC News.
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all-time classic recording, Duke Ellington and John Coltrane, In a Sentimental Mood. And before that, we heard from my recording, Wild as the Wind, with Feeling Good. Let's continue with Ben Sidran and the title track from his recording, Swing State, with Billy Peterson on bass, Leo Sidran, his son, on drums, and of course, Mr. Ben Sidran on piano.

Randy Napoleon from Rust Belt Roots. Randy Napoleon plays Wes Montgomery, Grant Green, and Kenny Burrell. And we heard the Grant Green composition, Sunday Morning, with Rick Rowe piano, Paul Keller bass, Sean Dobbins drums. You heard this music right here with me, D. Alexander, and this is Jazz.

0: 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We've got you covered. 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
2: A quieter weather pattern is taking shape across much of the western United States. In Yuma, Parker, and Quartzsite, we expect a sunny, breezy day ahead with afternoon highs about 98 degrees. Winds at 10 to 15 miles per hour, mostly out of the northeast, could gust as high as 30 miles per hour tonight. Clear skies with a low near 80.
3: 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Plus, there's music from Satan's Tiki Lounge, played by the Voodoo Organist. I'm Darryl Brogdon. 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

Jeff Bradfield, bass clarinet, Ben Goldberg, clarinet, and Dana Hall on drums, their trio from their recording General Semantics. We heard a Jeff Bradfield composition, Tioga Street Zenith. Right before that, we heard from Michael Stevenson meets the Alexander Claffey Trio with their rendition of For All We Know. Michael Stevenson, trumpeter and vocalist. And started things off with Dimitri Matheny from his recording Cascadia with his rendition of Tad Dameron's On a Misty Night. Let's continue with Miss Diane Reeves from her recording Quiet After the Storm, Both Sides Now, Joni Mitchell's composition.

0: Hampton taking us out of this hour from Tempo and Swing, Jivin' with Jarvis. And you've heard this music right here with me, D. Alexander, and this is Jazz.
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3: BBC News with Moira Alderson. Fires have damaged at least three colleges in the French capital as protests against poor learning conditions show no signs of abating. Hundreds of schools and universities remained closed on Friday. Hugh Schofield has the latest.
4: Today, the Ministry of Education is reporting that some 560 lycées have been affected by protests to one degree or another. In Paris, the front doors of two establishments were damaged by fire, and in Tours, in central France, there are reports of protesters looting shops. The government has put out feelers to students' unions, and there have been talks about meeting some of their demands. It hopes that with some gestures, it can de-escalate the tension and separate students with genuine grievances from the hard-left militants who it believes are helping stir up the unrest.
3: The Indian pilot of the Fly Dubai plane, who was stabbed by his co-pilot and opened the cockpit door to let others in, has said he was determined not to let others die. Smit Mucha spoke from his hospital bed with India's Prime Minister Narendra Modi. Arunade Mukherjee reports.
5: Speaking to Mr. Modi, Captain Smit Machar recounted how he was lying injured on the ground in the cockpit, but pushed himself to unlock the door so others could come and intervene.
6: When I was down on the ground, I felt like the flight was going down, and I knew for sure that this would be the last push, so just do it. The door is right there, and even then, I was still being beaten.
5: The aircraft, bound for Tel Aviv from Dubai, plunged more than 3,000 metres, 2.5 hours into the flight on Wednesday, before passengers and crew overpowered the attacker.
3: Fierce fighting is continuing in southwestern Yemen between the Iran-aligned Houthis and the Saudi-backed forces of the internationally recognized government. Around 80 fighters are believed to have been killed over the past day. Yolande Nell has this report.
7: Fighting is raging on several fronts around the strategically important city of Taiz, including in the highlands overlooking the Red Sea coast, where the Houthis have recently advanced. Seizing Taiz would give the Houthis full control over the country's north. Earlier, the military spokesperson for Yemen's internationally recognized government said warplanes had carried out more than 20 airstrikes in this area, targeting the Houthis over 3 hours. The UN says about 150,000 people have been displaced by renewed fighting in the past 3 months.
3: Police in the Indian capital Delhi have detained hundreds of protesters attempting to gather for a demonstration calling for the resignation of the country's elections commission chief. The protest has prompted a huge police response, with several metro stations closed and an internet shutdown reported. People are also gathering in Mumbai for further protests led by the youth-led Cockroach Junta Party. Opposition groups have accused the election chief of manipulating the electoral roll to favour the governing BJP. BBC News. The European Union says it's ready for collective action with the International Energy Agency on fuel stocks as prices continue to rise and the bloc faces growing pressure from the US. The EU said it fully rejected the threat made by Washington to ban diesel exports unless the bloc released more of its own stocks. It said a ban would undermine trust and would not be beneficial to anyone. Meanwhile, inflation in the Eurozone jumped more than expected in September, driven chiefly by higher fuel prices. It now stands at close to 4%. Core inflation, which strips out volatile energy and food prices, rose to 2.5% last month. The English football club Manchester City have filed an appeal against an independent commission's ruling that found them guilty of serious breaches of the Premier League's financial rules. Andy Swiss has the latest.
8: In a statement, Manchester City confirmed that at 7 o'clock last night, they lodged what they called a comprehensive appeal. The opinion, as City called the Independent Commission's ruling, contained clear material errors of law, principle and fact, and is unsafe, they said, and they insisted they were innocent of the accusations made by the Premier League. The result of the appeal is not expected until next year. Earlier, the Football Association said the Commission's findings had significant implications for the integrity of the game, and it would take action where appropriate. But the FA added it wouldn't comment further until the Premier League's disciplinary process was complete.
3: A fresh attempt to free a large shark trapped in a canal in the South Korean city of Busan has been halted after problems with a net being used to guide the fish. Rescuers were attempting to gently steer the creature towards open water before the net got caught on the bottom of the waterway. The 3.5-metre-long fish, nicknamed Bukangi, has been stuck in the canal for 2 weeks. It's become an unlikely national celebrity. That's the latest world news from the BBC.
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Tom Harrell on trumpet from his recording Paradise. We heard his composition, Baroque Steps. Before that, we heard solo piano from Ronnie Foster from his recording Reboot. We heard After Conversation with Nadia. Started things

Let's continue with a lady that I had the great opportunity to meet, Miss Roberta Brenza, and her recording, It's My Turn to Color Now, featuring Sheila Jordan. Let's take a listen to Art Deco.

Roberta Brenza featuring Sheila Jordan. Miss Jordan sounding so good, well into her 90s and still doing her thing. And you've heard this music right here with me, D. Alexander. And this is Jazz.

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3: A quieter weather pattern is taking shape across much of the western United States in Yuma, Parker, and Quartzsite. We expect a sunny, breezy day ahead with afternoon highs about 98 degrees. Winds at 10 to 15 miles per hour, mostly out of the northeast. Could gust as high as 30 miles per hour tonight. Clear skies with a low near 80.
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5: Let's go. Let's go.

Paul Desmond on alto with Jerry Mulligan, Barry, Joe Benjamin bass, and Mel Lewis drums. From Paul Desmond's recording, Cool Imagination, we heard Out of Nowhere, recorded in New York, August 12, 1962. Before that, we heard from Gregory Porter on Jimmy Heath's final recording before he made his transition. We heard the Gordon Parks classic, Don't Misunderstand. Here's John McLean, the title track from the recording, Easy Go.

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0: Mr. Freddie Cole doing a phenomenal job. Freddie Cole sings the music of Tony Bennett on High Note Records from the recording Because of You. Getting Some Fun Out of Life with Peter Washington on bass, Kenny Washington drums, and John DiMartino, the arranger and piano. Thank you so much for joining me, ladies and gentlemen. Hope you've enjoyed the music. I certainly did. If you have any questions or comments, please reach out to us by email at jazznetwork@wfmt.com. Look forward to hearing from you. Please keep great music playing for yourself and share this music with your children, because we must pass the baton. They are the future. Until we are together again, please take care of yourself. Here with Dee Alexander, this is Jazz.
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And a good Friday morning, everyone. I'm Dave Reek, and we're kicking off our program with a band from right here in Yuma. They're called Mellow Bean, and this is a track they released back in 2010 called Everybody Needs Some Music, and we think that's true, which is why we've created this music service for this community here on Border Radio KOFA. I'm Dave Reek. I'm the retired general manager, but I'm filling in on a Friday morning because we're still needing some more volunteers to cover all of the great music programs that we offer on this station. 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Let us know when you're available to come down, and we'll get you some training and get you a playlist and get you on the air. We'd love to have you and several folks to fill in all of these different shows. Later this hour, I've got a classic track from Wall of Voodoo for you. Also some blues from Lightnin' Hopkins. We're going to hear Government Mule covering Pink Floyd's Wish You Were Here. It's a live track coming up in a few moments. Before that, though, Katie Lang's going to take us to the season of The Hollow Soul. And right now, this is Matt Berenger, a track that just came out last year. It's called Bonnet of Pins on Border Radio KOFA.

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Several songs on that album about the Native American realities. That track was Indian Hunter's Return. Coming up in a little bit, we're going to hear a track from the Country Music Collection. It's going to be Defford Bailey's Fox Chase. We're going to hear Lightning Hopkins with the Mojo Hand. But first, this is Michael McDonald. You may remember him as being a member of the Doobie Brothers, and he was part of Steely Dan for a while. This is his track, No Love to Be Found. 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

0: hit it.
1: Yeah.

And you're tuned to The Bridge on Border Radio, KOFA. I'm Dave Reek. And back in the late 1970s, I was going to college in Southern California, and I worked at a club, and a brand new band came to town and played for us. They were called Huey Lewis and the News. And several years later, they released this track, Hip to Be Square. Coming up in a little bit, we're going to hear music from Wall of Voodoo, also a band from the 80s. We're going to hear Ill Peach before that with their track Gum. Tommy Prophet is going to team up with Sam Tinez and Billy Ray Cyrus for a track called Lost. But first, this is Bruce Hornsby. He's done a couple of albums recently, all on scientific themes, from the album Absolute Zero. This one's all about a spaceship. It's a collaboration with the group Y Music. It's called Voyager 1.

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remember I got that track on cassette tape back in the 1980s. That's Wall of Voodoo from their Call of the West album with Mexican Radio. We're coming up on the end of the hour. Stay with us in 7 o'clock hour. We'll start things off with a band called Wednesday. I've also got Yuma's own Raging Hyenas coming up and some blues from Robert Cray. These are two guitarists, Omar Rodriguez Lopez and John Frusciante. They call this jam 417. You're listening to Border Radio. We are KOFM.

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2: No rain in sight today in Quartzsite, Parker, and Yuma as afternoon highs near 99 degrees. Breezy with winds at 10 to 15 miles per hour. They could gust up to 30 miles per hour before the day is done. Tonight, mostly clear skies with lows near 80 degrees.
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There's an old saying, you can't drink all day if you don't start in the morning. That's a band called Wednesday and a track they released last year called Elderberry Wine as we're kicking off the 7 o'clock hour of this program we call The Bridge. I'm Dave Rink, and we're not actually advocating day drinking here on this radio station. We are a service of Arizona Western College, but we do recognize that these behaviors get celebrated in music. Later this hour, we're going to hear a track from Little Feet. I've also got music from Rachel Yamagata coming up. We're going to hear Steel Woozy in just a few moments with a track called Ipanema. We're going to hear Chip Taylor and Kerry Rodriguez for a new version of a classic track, Wild Thing. But right now, this is Ward Hayden and the Outliers. This is one they just released last year. It's called Promised Land.

0: 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Thanks, boys.
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And that, of course, is a band from right here in Yuma. They're called the Raging Hyenas, and that's their track, Let the Record Spin. As we continue with our Friday edition of The Bridge on Border Radio, I'm Dave Ruke. I love to feature local bands. If you've got some local band music you want to hear on the radio, send us an email to music@borderradioaz.org. Richie Yamagata is going to ask us to Let Me Be Your Girl in just a few moments. Before that, the legendary Little Richard back in the 1950s is going to take us all around the world. But this is brand new music from Jesse Lynn Madeira. This is called Woke Up in L.A.

A classic track there from the band Chicago from 1970. That was 25 or 6 to 4. As we continue with The Bridge on a Friday morning, we've got music coming up from Little Feat. We're going to hear Jamaica Will Break Your Heart. Before that, Robert Cray, the fabulous blues artist, is going to tell us to hold on. But right now, this is the artist Rosalie, and this is Dios en un Stalker.

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And that's a track from a band, Ransom and the Subset. I believe it's a reference to a club in Tokyo called Lefter at the Shinkansen. And an interesting way to round out our 7 o'clock hour of this program we call The Bridge, bridging together all kinds of music here on your local public radio station. I'm Dave Reek, filling in on a Friday morning. I've got one more tune before we dive into the 8 o'clock hour. Our next hour will start off with the band Magics. I got some Greg Allman coming up, Kate Pearson, and even music from Leo Dorsey coming up in the next hour. This is Mike Surratt. He calls this one Valencia on 94.7 FM or KOFA Border Radio.

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2: A quieter weather pattern is taking shape across much of the western United States. In Yuma, Parker, and Quartzsite, we expect a sunny, breezy day ahead with afternoon highs about 98 degrees. Winds at 10 to 15 miles per hour, mostly out of the northeast. Could gust as high as 30 miles per hour tonight. Clear skies with a low near 80.
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He's an artist out of Nigeria. He performs as Magix, and he spells that with two X's at the end. A track called Winter and Summer that came out just this last year. And you're listening to The Bridge on a Friday morning. I'm Dave Reek. Coming up later on, we're going to hear the Jimmy Rogers All-Stars. I've also got music coming up from Jungle. We're going to hear Charles Brown with I Won't Cry Anymore in a moment. Wilson Pickett's going to take us to Soulsville, USA. But first, this is Miguel Kurtzman, and this is called Liquid Fire.

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And we're so glad you can spend your Friday morning with us. That's one of my favorite artists, Wanda Jackson. And she did an album a few years ago called Encore, where she teamed up with various artists who admired her career. That track she did with Joan Jett, Treat Me Like a Lady. I'm Dave Rhee, glad to be with you. The Jimmy Roger All-Stars are going to team up with Jimmy Page, Robert Plant, and Eric Clapton for a version of Gonna Shoe You Right Down in a moment. Before that, the late, great Greg Allman's going to do his song Little by Little. But first, this is a group called Fools from their Holy Fire album. They call this one My Number.

what a fun way to continue our Friday morning. That's Lee Dorsey, who had a hit back in 1961 with that little slice of New Orleans. Yeah, yeah. Coming up in a little bit, we've got more Zydeco music for you. I've got Bo Jacques and the Zydeco High Rollers coming up. We're also going to hear Kate Pearson of the B-52. She's got a solo project called Take Me Back to the Party coming up. And the band Jungle is going to do their tune for us back on 74. But first, this is Brittany Howard and the Goathead remix of her track Short and Sweet.

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Chad and Jeremy there with Yesterday's Gone as we are wrapping up the 8 o'clock hour of our program called The Bridge. I'm Dave Rake. In a little bit, we're going to dive into the 9 o'clock hour with Teeth. Also, we're going to hear from Amy Winehouse and some Los Lobos. Right now, this is Jason Miles with his version of Marvin Gaye's I Heard It Through the Grapevine on Border Radio KOFA 94.7 FM.

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2: No rain in sight today in Quartzsite, Parker, and Yuma as afternoon highs near 99 degrees. Breezy with winds at 10 to 15 miles per hour. They could gust up to 30 miles per hour before the day is done. Tonight, mostly clear skies with lows near 80 degrees.
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band out of Texas. They call themselves Teeth. And this is a track they released last year called Holy Water. As we're kicking off our final hour of the bridge on a Friday morning, I'm Dave Ree. Glad to be with you. I've got music coming up this hour from the Kentucky Headhunters, some Mary J. Blige. I'm even going to throw in something from the Beatles. So hope you can stick around. In a moment, we're going to have Amy Winehouse with Love is a Losing Game. And Larry McRae is going to tell us about One More Lonely Night. But speaking of the Beatles, this is a project by one of John Lennon's sons. It's called the Claypool Lennon Delirium, and it features Sean Lennon. This is a new track they put out called WAP.

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And a beautiful way to continue our Friday morning mix of music here on a program we call The Bridge. Rocio Durcal there with La Gata Bajo la Uva, something like that. I don't know. My Spanish is awful. I apologize. I'm Dave Reek. We got the Accidentals coming up in a moment. Also, we're going to hear Leanne Womack with a song about the Civil War called The Legend of the Rebel Soldier. But right now, this is Butcher Brown and a tune called Breathin'.

And what a fabulous way to continue this morning. One of my favorite bands, Los Lobos, and from their album, How Will the Wolf Survive? That's the song, Will the Wolf Survive? And they're heading to Yuma. They're going to be here on the 17th performing with Los Lobos out at the Q, which should be a fantastic show. I've gotten a chance to see them a couple times, including one time at the Q. I'm Dave Reek. Glad to be with you. Coming up in a little bit, we're going to hear some Mary J. Blige. I've got Rory Block coming up with a tribute to Mississippi Fred McDowell. We're going to hear the Kentucky Headhunters in a moment. But right now, we played a cover of Marvin Gaye a little while ago. This is Marvin Gaye and Tammy Terrell, one of their fabulous duets. This is If I Could Build My Whole World Around You on Border Radio KOFA.

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And a wonderful way to wrap up our Friday morning of The Bridge here on Border Radio. I'm Dave Reek, and that's The Beatles with Now and Then, a song originally recorded in the 70s by John Lennon, and then reworked in the 90s with Paul McCartney, George Harrison, and Ringo Starr. And then due to AI technology, they were finally able to finish the project back in 2023. Now and Then. I'm Dave Reek. We're going to shift gears. We've got Yuma Edition coming up in a moment. Right now, though, here's some klezmer music from the band Mostly Kosher. It's called Paparosen. I hope you have a fantastic day. Take care.

with some sympathy, to spare some coins to get him through the night. Day and night he stood there begging, cold and rainy nights, a boy there pleading for some coins to end his dreary plight. We all passed him silently, and not one had the courtesy to salvage what was left of dignity.

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0: Hamilton, Arizona. Thank you for watching and thank you for listening. And our guest today, we have left to right, we have Citlali Salinas Garcia. She is the museum curator here at the Cocopa Museum. And we have Joe Rodriguez. He is the museum manager. Thank you both for being here this morning.
1: Museum manager, a.k.a.
2: the boss.
1: Yes. Okay.
0: Thank you both for being here this morning.
2: Thank you for your invite.
0: So I wanted to, you know, first of all, you know, tell us where we are. You know, some people have probably been here. Maybe some people are watching or listening have not been here. So tell us where we are today.
2: You are on the Cocopa Indian Reservation. This is deemed the West Cocopa, and we're located right on the border, about a mile and a few steps from the Mexican border, the state of Baja California, and we're just approximately 10 miles or 8 miles north of the Sonoran border, the city of San Luis, Arizona, and San Luis, Sonora, Baja California, or Sonora, just Sonora, Baja California, southwest. Sonora is south of us, but we are approximately 4 miles west-northwest of Somerton, Arizona, down in the very corner part of the state of Arizona.
1: Amazing. Joe, can you give us a bit of the history of the Cocopa people and their connection to this region?
2: Yes, this is reiterate, because I did this last night at the Somerton Arts Festival held last evening. The history, well, I can paraphrase 3,000 years. Let's see.
0: It gives like a, you know, 5-minute synopsis.
2: Oh, yeah.
0: Yeah, no.
2: work on the edge.
0: Sure.
2: We are the Cocopa, of course. We call ourselves Cocopa amongst each other. And they have been in this region from the confluence of the river and the Gila River that's north of Yuma, just past your place of work there, a few miles north. And from usually that region, traditionally, historically, all the way down, all the way into Mexico, which is Mexico today, but this is all Cocopa land, all the way into the Delta as the Colorado River empties into the Sea of Cortez. So that's traditionally the area we've occupied. We've lived here as farmers, as hunters, gatherers, fishermen. So, and of course, all that entails, you know, family units, all in this region for many, many, many, many years.
0: So I want to ask you about the museum, but before we get into that, if we could hear from both of you, you know, tell us what your title is here at the museum, how long you've been with the museum.
3: So my title is museum curator and collections manager. I've been here for about 4 weeks. Actually, today marks my 4 weeks, so a month. Yeah. And I've been working so far just to refresh a little bit of the gallery layout in the main gallery and looking at the collection and making sure to look at the inventory and making sure that the inventory is up to date and that the collection is as it should be.
0: What were you doing before that, if I could ask?
3: I was at USC, so I just graduated from the University of Southern California back in May, and I just moved back home right before that.
0: Very cool.
1: What does it mean to you to come back home and serve your community?
3: It actually means a lot, because I grew up with that in mind, actually. Like, it was instilled in me to I should go somewhere and receive an education, and then I should come back to serve my community. That's, like, the most that I could do, I guess. So to come back and to serve my community after having received a higher education, and especially somewhere at USC, which is like such a prestigious university, yeah, is like, I think, some like a really high accomplishment, I think.
1: That's so amazing. And all more questions, please, like, also introduce yourself and what you do here.
2: Yes. My name is Joe Rodriguez. I'm the manager for the museum. So I take care of the facility here with a great team of coworkers. I've started here at the museum in 2002 and worked my way up until about 2011. Then my family and I moved out of the country for a few years, and 4 years actually. And then I came back 2015, started up again here, working in 2015 all the way until today. And it's probably I lost count, but I think it's maybe 6-7 years as the manager for the museum. There was, we had a director prior to myself, and they went and they found a other occupation, and so it was kind of blank for a while, and I was doing the job already. So at the time I was the gift shop manager, and so I just slipped in, and they haven't let me go yet, so I'm here.
1: That's incredible. So Joe, for people that have never been here, this is my first time here, maybe your first time too?
0: I've been here previously with Joe, but not into this room where we are now.
1: So for people that have never been here and are listening and want to come and visit, what can they expect to find?
2: We are what to expect would be a lot of people look at Arizona, and of course they know all the scenic areas, and we, you know, scenic sites, you know, there's all, of course, the Grand Canyon and many, many, many places to see, and all the many tribes in Arizona. We are one of the smaller tribes, and we have what we have here, and we felt our elders felt it necessary to keep what we have in memory, so that it's for posterity, and especially our own people, our youth, as they come up, not to forget our culture, not to forget our people, our language, customs, and everything. So they decided to build a museum, and ever since it's been growing. We had just one building, our exhibit, where we're at right now is the annex, also called a River Hall. And this was built approximately 2.5 years ago through a grant and tribe, but threw in more, about almost half of the funding to help this building be built. And so all of this, when you come in here, you'll get to hear about our history, our culture, individuals, and stories, and many, many aspects. And those are the ones that we deem, you know, we were able to share, and we hope to educate a lot of people. We get a lot of school children coming through. We have a tour coming up next month already with kids, so we're glad to have them, and we're able to tell them and show them we're here, we've been here, and we'll be here tomorrow too. So it's just to know that you know, some other times I have other schools that call us up and want interviews with us, and they're from across the country. And I said, you have no natives and no indigenous people near you? I'm sure there are, you know, when they reach all the way out here. And but we're able to share and hopefully connect people more to the history of this land that we all live on. And maybe they can be at least in an understanding that will tell them that, yes, you know, we have people here, they're still here, and they would come and be at least educated, and if not, you know, in understanding about, you know, their area of where they live.
1: Yeah, absolutely. So I have a question for Citlali. Citlali, why is it important to have a museum like this to preserve and share Kokopa history and culture?
3: So this actually is something that is really important to me, because so I did my undergraduate thesis on the importance of archives and the importance of missing archives, actually. So my thesis was on Mesoamerican archives and print culture. And it's important to have just a museum in general, to have, like Joe said, to conserve a culture specifically. So having a place, a physical place that can house indigenous culture is important, not only to that culture specifically, but also to the community around it. And not only is that emphasized by the fact that we're on Kokopa land, but also that it's managed by the Kokopa people. So having a museum that can house Kokopa artifacts that are found on the reservation and that are found by the people, and that is managed by the people themselves, is an important just aspect in and of itself. And I think, even though I'm not Kokopa myself, but having someone who did study art history and who did study the importance of conserving those objects and conserving that history is important to just having to make sure that history is being told, and to make sure that history is being conserved in a way posterity of its people and for the posterity of the youth, so that future generations can still have access to that history and still have access to their own culture in an event where an outside force may try to maybe take it away or may try to subdue it or undermine it. In the case that happened a couple of years ago with, like, for example, government intervention.
1: Yes, absolutely. I was going to mention that, right? And the actual, like, not to get into politics, but in the actual, like, political state that we're in, there's a lot of undermining of certain communities,
3: right?
1: You know, so how do you stand strong amidst that?
3: Right.
1: You know, and that question is for Joe. And
2: well, we have a very, very good council that was recently elected in July, and they look at all the parameters of what's going on in our nation and as well as our state. And we want to, we work alongside other tribal entities and make sure that we're all on the same page to if anything, combat the encroachment of, you know, powers that try to take away sovereignty, rights, you know, the decisions we make for our people that benefit our people and also the community as well. But we want to ensure that all the things that we're able to do right now still stands for tomorrow, and that we don't lose sight of our goal, and to make sure that the goals that we do have, they're protected, and that we stand united together so that we have the ability, you know, because ability to back it up, because you know, if we didn't have this, because of our culture, it wouldn't be possible to have this. But because we strive very hard to ensure that these things are protected, you know, there's certain types of things that out in the desert that's, you know, that belong, that have history from other tribes, our tribes, and, you know, like pertaining to like petroglyphs, you know, pictographs, taglios, and those things have to be protected. And who else is going to protect it? I don't think anybody else in the general public, but it's important to us. And so we stand for the issues that pertain to the land that's out here. You know, it's all native land, and we do what we can to ensure, you know, water rights, you know, land rights, you know, anything that's underground, you know, companies are trying to come in and tear up everything, and, you know, for a dollar. And what does it benefit? Well, I don't know. It might poison the water. It might put fumes in the air. So we're concerned about that. And we want to make sure that not just us, our people are protected, but as well as our community.
0: I have a question before we go to break, and it's for both of you, to talk about connecting the generations, right? Because we know that for a lot of Native communities, right, it's very important to hear the stories of, you know, the elders in the community. But then you're also talking about how you have, like, you know, school children coming in here and, you know, learning the history, learning about the language, the culture. Talk about, like, connecting the generations, why it's important.
3: So it's important to also just make this history accessible. So something that I was, you know, taught and that I learned is that not everything has to be, you know, academic and overly, like, flowery language. It can be boiled down to what it needs to be. And sometimes that's just telling it as it is. And sometimes history is pretty brutal. It's pretty, you know, not all sunshine and rainbows. But it doesn't also always have to be like that. Sometimes history can be, you know, happiness. It can be telling the stories of, someone's culture that is about, the people's joy and about the people's, survival in a way that isn't just about their, brutality. So I think also telling that to children, to future generations, is as equally important as telling, as narrating about a culture's, survival in the opposite way. So I think that is something that also needs to be as equally, told in, like, in tours and in exhibitions as much as we tell the other parts.
0: Very cool. So we're going to take a break here on Yuma Edition. When we come back, we'll have more with Joe and Citlali from the Kokopah Museum Annex. Thank you for listening to Yuma Edition.
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2: 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The weather forecast for Yuma today is sunny with a high near 99 and breezy with gusts as high as 30 miles per hour. Mostly clear this evening with a low around 81. U.S. employers added 29,000 jobs in September as the unemployment rate inched up to 4.2%. Job gains for July and August were revised down by a total of 60,000 jobs. 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

0: Good morning. You're listening to Yuma Edition. I'm Victor Calderon here with Carmen Marquez, and we are at the Cocopa Museum Annex. Thanks to the folks here at the Cocopa Indian Tribe for welcoming us this morning. And we are here with Joe and Citlali from the museum. So we were talking before the break about, you know, connecting the generations. And part of that, I know that the Cocopa does a really good job of, you know, getting the word out about events, about news through social media, through YouTube channel, Cocopa Now, which if you're watching the stream, you can see the name here on our table. But either of you want to, you know, talk about why that's important as well to share the, you know, what's going on at the museum, what's a new exhibit, and getting that word out, as we said, about connecting the generations, meeting people where they are online. Why is that important?
1: Well, it's important because, as with anybody, you know, we are all assuming whatever we want about your neighbors, and we are able to present ourselves with all the different things that we are doing, accomplishing. We have I think it's 5.5 million restoration project on the along the river. I've seen what they've done along the river just to bring it back to the state that we can bring back, you know, plants that have on our land. And once you start changing the ecology, then you start bringing back types of animals that haven't been here because, you know, they used to come here and thrive. And now these particular plants are no longer existing. They just keep flying over. And now I think with the project in motion through our EPO department, it's just been tremendous. They've changed the whole landscape of our river, and then it's going to continue on further downriver. And I've seen what it looks like now before and after we've gone and visited. We've walked into the end of the river on our end here, and we've seen so much that is going on that's important to us. And we hope to bring back the environment the way it used to be, you know, years and years ago. I remember directly west of us, when I was 10 years old, many, many years ago, or we say many, many moons ago, it was a thriving river. It was really, really big and strong. It was like 300 yards across, and the water was strong, powerful, and used to go fishing out there with my father and uncle. And I said, what if I fell in the river? What would happen? And I'm 10 years old. I already imagined it's just going to go boom. I would have been gone. I would have been living in Mexico today. So if not underwater forever. But that was something we don't see anymore. We don't see that anymore. It's gone. I can walk out to that same area today. There's nothing there. Wow. And so it's a big change. So with us here, we have our Cocopa Now, and it covers all the demographics that you can imagine. There's a lot of videos. And I know some people have researched our tribe by watching the videos to see what we're up to, what we're doing. And we're doing a lot. You know, we're not just out here, you know, just all of us together. You know, we work along with our public relations department, through our culture resource department, their environmental protection office, and back and forth. We're all doing something together to hope to educate people. They can understand more what we're doing out here, and then also to inform people and say, well, this is what's happening today, and it could be your concern as well. And we don't want anybody just to say, oh, okay, they're doing something good. Maybe I can help. And we've had people come in and help clean up. We've had people come out and plant. We've had all kinds of other organizations, had the military come out. We've had volunteers come out, you know, groups, churches, you name it. And so it's a big thing that we do that everybody sees, and, you know, they want to participate. Hey, that's great. We will accommodate you. We'll bring the water and the snacks. But it's all of that is being presented in so many different ways, because with the YouTube channel, and, you know, if we have something here of note, then they'll come and let's do a piece on this so that people see what's happening, what's new at the museum, or what's happening over here with this department, because, you know, We take care of our people as much as we can, and we are trying to get that information out there so that everybody else is an understanding, because most of the time I do a lot of interviews. I got one on Monday for new workers, and we always ask, what do you know about the Kokomo Indian tribe? And a majority of people, I don't know anything, you know, and there's a few people that, I didn't know you were out here. I said, wow, okay. Mm-hmm. And that's, for me, that's like, okay, I got to start my job here, letting them know who we are and what, you know, what we do. And so that's what we do here.
2: Are there any stories behind the artifacts or exhibits that you especially enjoy sharing to the visitors?
1: Me?
2: Yeah.
1: Yes. A lot of stories. Yeah, we plenty of stories. So we got a small exhibit in the corner. Usually it's right here, and it talks about our river, especially, you know, we're here to protect our river. We want to make sure it's clean, that it's accessible, that, you know, it's used for everything, you know, and, you know, you go out there swimming, fishing, you know, boat riding, or inner tubes in the summer. And the river water is everything. We say water is life. You know, you're made out of a lot of water, and important to all of us, and we want it to be clean. And this building is dedicated to that. And we want to make sure people know. That's why we have this picture behind us that talks, gives a history of the river here in our area. And we want to make sure that people, you know, are in understanding that, you know, we water's for all of us, and we have to share it.
2: Citlali, any exhibit that portrays a personal significance to you?
3: I really like the pottery exhibit. There's a small case with about 7 or 8 artifacts that are just pottery. I did ceramics at USC, and I took it because I wanted to learn like the techniques behind pottery making, and it's hard. It's really hard. Specifically hand building, not like the wheel one. So learning like the coil making technique and like the paddle making and all that stuff. So knowing the techniques behind pottery and knowing like the stories behind them also is really interesting. So I really like to, when I do like my daily check, so I go into every building and just like look around, I just like to like take a little like 2 minutes just to look at it. So I really like that one.
2: Love it. Yeah.
0: For both of you, and we'll start with Citlali, what do you hope people understand or appreciate about the Kokopa culture after visiting this museum here?
3: I think, and this applies to, I think, just all indigenous cultures today, is that they're still here. You know, they're contemporary people. Something that people don't know, and like Joe said, is that, you know, indigenous people are still around, their culture still exists. And even though others may try to suppress that, they're still very much here, and that culture is still meant to be expressed just like other cultures are. But I think more specifically because, you know, they were the first people here and this is their land, it should be very much appreciated in a different way than other cultures should be or are. And this museum is a testament to that. You know, it has beadwork, it has clothing, it has pottery. There's many different kinds of objects here that are for, you know, your visual pleasure. And the stories that are told here are also just interesting to know. So I think people should just really know, like, they should have an open mind and an open heart.
0: Very cool. Joe, we have about a couple minutes left. Same question. What do you hope people take away after they visit here?
1: Well, I think the best thing would be just to see that we are a vibrant tribe. We have a history that's a little bit different than, you know, because our communities, we have different people from all over the country. You know, we have visitors here that come in Germany, you know, you know, Europe and Africa, Asia. We've had all kinds of visitors come through here, and just so they see it. And then, because, you know, a lot of people have seen us through movies and Hollywood, and the depiction is, you know, not the best. We just want to kind of tell them, well, it's not like that. It's, you know, we're not like what we see in Hollywood, because they weren't the indigenous people making the movies. They were somebody else. Yeah. And it's like me trying to make a movie out of some culture far away that I don't have a clue about. I just heard about them. But I want them to know that I would love to see them come through here, gaining more understanding and information about this region here. And it goes all the way into Mexico as well. And just so that when they leave, that they go away, say, wow, I didn't know that. I didn't see that. I couldn't imagine this is out here. And, you know, that was what, you know, we were and, you know, had and the type of clothing and all the history and that. But that we're still here and we still are existing in a way that we're contributing back into the community and the information. So it's all shared. You know, we don't charge for people to come in and, you know, to look and if they have questions, you know, they, you know, we give them an answer. And so they go back informed.
0: All right. So no admission, I heard. And then, Sidlali, could you share the hours? I know there's regular hours for the museum and then there's winter hours and different days. But can you share that, please?
3: So regular hours are Monday through Friday. Our office hours are 8 to 5. And then museum or exhibit hours are 9 to 4. And then winter hours will actually be starting after

0: all the way until February.
1: Yes, President's Day weekend. There will back to Monday through Friday.
2: You mentioned something about like people like donating, people coming out here to support or volunteer. If people want to reach out, they're listening. Who can they contact, or how can they contact you?
1: Well, it depends. It really depends because how much they want to contribute. You know, we don't have a lot of jobs for them because I can't pay them. And you know, we have other people that come through with different organizations, and we'll work with them through other departments. And if they have something they want to present, or you know, they would have to contact me, and then from there I'll tell them where to go, if whatever ways that they might want to help.
3: All right, Joe and C. Lally, we want to thank you so much for having us, and the team here at the Cocopah Indian Tribe for welcoming us this morning.
2: Thank you so much.
3: 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Thank you for listening and watching. Have a great weekend.

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2: The weather forecast for Yuma today is sunny and breezy with a high near 99 and gusts as high as 30 miles per hour. Mostly clear tonight with low around 81. Sunny and breezy in Quartzsite with a high near 100. Mostly clear tonight with a low around 77. And sunny in Parker with a high near 99. Mostly clear this evening with a low around 76.
3: In Yuma County, what goes into the soil can affect everyone. Treated human waste, known as biosolids, is used as fertilizer, bringing nutrients back to the land and keeping waste out of landfills. But residents and farmers are raising concerns about odors, flies, and possible health risks. Who is responsible for oversight, and what does the evidence show? A three-part series into biosolids, agriculture, and public health in Yuma County. The Cost of Waste. 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
2: The weather forecast for Yuma today is sunny and breezy with a high near 99 and gusts as high as 30 miles per hour. Mostly clear tonight with low around 81. Sunny and breezy in Quartzsite with a high near 100. Mostly clear tonight with a low around 77. And sunny in Parker with a high near 99. Mostly clear this evening with a low around 76.
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place for. This was lost, this was my name, this was my truth. This was no game, this was not hope, this was not sane. And from these

This was not fading from these broken places made. That was lost and this was later. I wanted less but nothing greater. I couldn't leave, I couldn't stay, so I

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2: The weather forecast for Quartzsite today is sunny and breezy with a high near 100, gusts as high as 30 miles per hour, mostly clear tonight with a low around 77. Sunny in Parker with a high near 99, mostly clear tonight with a low around 76. And sunny and breezy in Yuma with a high near 99, mostly clear tonight with a low around 81.
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2: The weather forecast for Yuma today is sunny and breezy with a high near 99 and gusts of size 30 miles per hour. Mostly clear tonight with low around 81. Sunny and breezy in Quartzsite with a high near 100. Mostly clear tonight with a low around 77. And sunny in Parker with a high near 99. Mostly clear this evening with a low around 76.
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2: The weather forecast for Yuma today is sunny and breezy with a high near 99 and gusts as high as 30 miles per hour. Mostly clear tonight with low around 81. Sunny and breezy in Quartzsite with a high near 100. Mostly clear tonight with a low around 77. And sunny in Parker with a high near 99. Mostly clear this evening with a low around 76.
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from the collaboration of Matt Berninger and Roseanne Cash. That was a song titled Who Loves the Sun, a Velvet Underground cover. Hello, everyone. Happy Friday. Oh, yeah, here we go. Hello, weekend. Yes. I'm your host, Mariana Robertson, and you're tuned to Crossing Borders on Border Radio, KUFA. We got a great selection of música listed for this 3 o'clock hour, so let's go ahead and continue with the independent alternative rock band Chamber Flow with the song titled Innocent.

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That was country music singer Dierks Bentley with a song titled She Hates Me. Before that, we heard The Hallucination with a song titled Mother Mother featuring Lillian Allen, Sate, The Northwest Kid, and Chippewa Travelers. The Punch Brothers with a song titled It's All Part of the Plan. And earlier played a song from alternative indie rock band based out in San Diego, California, Sorry It's Over, with a song titled Is It Cool? Up next for you, I have the Americana Bluegrass and Roots Band, The Devil Makes Three, with a song titled Paint My Face.

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from R&B and blues band Them. That was a song titled Here Comes the Night featuring Van Morrison. Before that, we had Feller and Hill with a song titled Three Little Words Too Late. And earlier played a song from the group Andrew Bird Trio with a song titled I Fall in Love Too Easily. Did you know that today is World Smile Day? Happens every first Friday of October, and it promotes everyone to spread happiness and goodwill and positivity with a smile. So put a smile on your face. Make the world a better place. So simple and powerful, right? Up next, we have a collaboration of Coldplay and BTS with a song titled My Universe.

From R&B and blues band Them, that was a song titled Here Comes the Night featuring Van Morrison. Before that, we had Feller and Hill with a song titled Three Little Words Too Late. And earlier played a song from the group Andrew Bird Trio with a song titled I Fall in Love Too Easily. Did you know that today is World Smile Day? Happens every first Friday of October, and it promotes everyone to spread happiness and goodwill and positivity with a smile. So put a smile on your face. Make the world a better place. So simple and powerful, right? Up next, we have a collaboration of Coldplay and BTS with a song titled My Universe.

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2: The weather forecast for Quartzsite today is sunny and breezy with a high near 100. Gusts as high as 30 miles per hour. Mostly clear tonight with a low around 77. Sunny in Parker with a high near 99, mostly clear tonight with a low around 76. And sunny and breezy in Yuma with a high near 99, mostly clear tonight with a low around 81.
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from R&B soul singer-songwriter Ryan Shaw. That was a song titled We Don't Give Up Now. Hello, everyone. Happy Friday. Oh, how you doing? I'm doing great. It's an eventful weekend this weekend, right? In the local area. I'm your host, Mariana Robertson, and you're tuned to Crossing Borders on Border Radio KUFA. We got a great selection of musica listed for this 4 o'clock hour, so let's continue with British indie folk and folk rock band Mumford & Sons with a song titled Rubber Band Man with Hozier.

from Afro-Latin funk band Jungle Fire. That was a song titled Comencemos, a Fela Kuti cover. Before that, we heard indie rock band The National with a song titled Don't Swallow the Cap. And earlier, I played a song from rapper, lyricist, and songwriter McKinley Dixon with a song titled Chain So Heavy. Up next for you, I have the indie rock band formed in 2005, The War on Drugs, with a song titled Under the Pressure.

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the rock band Boston. That was a song titled Walk On. Before that, we had Studebaker John and the Hawks with the song titled Every Day. And earlier, played a song from Chicago blues band Little Ed and the Blues Imperials with a song titled Musical Mechanical Electrical Man. If you are in the Yuma area and you don't know what to do this weekend, today, tomorrow, and Sunday, the Yuma Community Theater is performing The Sound of Music. You can grab tickets on eTix or at the front of the theater. They'll be selling the tickets. Doors open today at 6:30. More information is on their website. Or on Saturday, if you're just looking forward to chillax with some food, they have tacos and tunes going on at the Desert Sun Stadium from 3 to 11. Such an eventful weekend, right? Up next, we have Rachel Sage and the song titled The Other Side.

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From the band Jefferson Starship, that was a song titled Miracles. Before that, we had Cigarettes After Sex with the song titled Apocalypse. And earlier, played a song from country and Americana singer-songwriter and pianist Bonnie Montgomery with the song titled River. 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Let's close up 4 o'clock with instrumental trio Krungman with a song titled Dance Maria, and Elias Rabani cover.

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2: The weather forecast for Yuma today is sunny and breezy with a high near 99 and gusts of size 30 miles per hour. Mostly clear tonight with low around 81. Sunny and breezy in Quartzsite with a high near 100. Mostly clear tonight with a low around 77. And sunny in Parker with a high near 99. Mostly clear this evening with a low around 76.
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